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I couldn't help myself. I just love music. And I totally enjoyed singing that part. This is KUCI 88.9 FM in Irvine. You are tuned in to Galactic Soup Summer Interlude Edition, El Número Dos! Because we always have more to give. You know what? Speaking of more to give, I'm going to give you another new release. Because we made a promise, man. I can't help but saying that. You know what that is from? It's from Spider-Man with Tobey Maguire, the Spider-Man 2, where he fights Doc Ock. I don't know if you know this, but I really, really, really, really, really, really, really like Spider-Man. And so at the beginning of the movie, he gets fired. Peter Parker gets fired from the pizza place that he's the delivery boy for. Because, of course, he had to do the Spider-Man thing, and he didn't deliver what he was supposed to deliver, the pizzas. And so the guy tells him, Panucci's pizza, it's a promise, man. And he rips the sticker from Peter's helmet, from his motorcycle, moped helmet. So that's where that comes from. This is called A Tangent for Mr. Tangent, which is I. This is KUCI, 88.9 FM in Irvine. This is called Reality Check. The artist is TV Star, and this is a new release. The album is called Music for Heads, which is you and I, intellectual, smart people, running, listening, and making things happening. This is Galactic Soup. It's Reality Check. Not check, check it. Time to get paid with rock and roll. Ain't that a beauty? Of course it is. In here, Galactic Soup.

What a wonderful track that was! Ah, it's gonna be a classic of this radio show for now on. Music for Heads is the new release. Artist is TV Star, and the name of the track is Reality Check. I really, really, really, really, really like that track. We're gonna keep it on the playlist. We're gonna play it again next week. Okay, all right. We are. When I say I like it as something a lot. This is KUCI 88.9 FM in Irvine. You are tuned in to Galactic Soup Summer Interlude Edition, El Número Dos. And you know what? I don't know if you have noticed this, but in the title of this radio show, there's this word galactic. So I guess it's time to get inside that spaceship and go out there into the universe. Well, we are in the universe. Go out from our little spaceship, which is Earth, and see more of the universe. There we go. I clear it. Nice. Nicely done, Mr. Medina. The band is now Free Bass. This is going to set the mood right now. This song is awesome. I just found it. The band is Free Bass. Not what you do with fire and water. No. Free Bass, as in low notes that are freedom. No notes that are free. Free Bass. This is called Lady Violence from the album It's a Beautiful Life. Oh, that just gave me an idea. things just happening here. This KUCI in Irvine. Check out this beauty. See you on the other side. And by the other side, I mean here, me talking over the sound. I can't help it. I love rock and roll. In here, Galactic Soup.

0: almost lost myself, and yet I find my way back in here to this wonderful radio station. It's KUCI 88.9 FM in Irvine. That was Free Bass with a track titled Lady Violence from the album It's a Beautiful Life. And the title of that album gave me a great idea. And you know that I am awesome, that when I say a great idea, you know it's going to be fantabulous. This case, yeah, 88.9 FM in Irvine. You are tuned in to Galactic Subsummer Interlude Edition Número 2. And just a moment ago, I said we're going to leave our spaceship, Earth, and go into space and check out the universe. But the title of Free Bass's album, It's a Beautiful Life, it sent me somewhere else. How about we go, instead of getting out there where there's no oxygen, we stay in here and we visit the Old West. It wouldn't be Galactic Soup without an Old West episode. So here we go. Thanks to Freebase and the name of their album, It's a Beautiful Life. Galactic Soup. Settle up, people.
1: 38.
2: 39.
3: Yeah. You all come up here about the same age, same problems. Spend about 50 weeks a year getting knots in your rope, and then you think 2 weeks up here will untie for you. None of you get it. Do you know what the secret of life is?
2: No, what?
3: This.
2: Your finger?
3: One thing. Just one thing. You stick to that and everything else don't mean patience.
2: That's great, but what's the one thing?
3: That's what you gotta figure out.

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It's not a million objects in your house. It's not a huge number on your bank account. It's not accurate.

0: 69 cent.
1: And the gas.
0: Y'all getting any rain up your way?
1: What way would that be?
0: I seen you was from Dallas.
1: What business is it of yours? Where I'm from? Friendo?
0: I didn't mean nothing by it.
1: Didn't mean nothing.
0: Just passing the time. If you don't want to accept that, I don't know what else I can do for you. Might be something else.
1: I don't know. Will there?
0: Is something wrong?
1: With what?
0: With anything.
1: Is that what you're asking me? Is there something wrong with anything?
0: Will there be anything else?
1: You already asked me that.
0: Oh, well, I need to see about closing now.
1: See about closing?
0: Yes, sir.
1: What time do you close?
0: Now.
1: Now is not a time. What time do you close?
0: Generally around dark. At dark.

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Ooh, we get a dark turn over here. In here. Galactic Super.

0: D.O.C. This is the name of the band. A wonderful track titled Minotaur from the album Floating Coffin, courtesy, of course, of Mr. Luis Perez, Mr. MIA, the music intelligence advisor of this radio show. And of course, we're going to continue with this beauty right here. We've got to see through. Let's see what's going to happen.
1: You don't know what you're talking about, do you?
2: Sir?
1: I said, you don't know what you're talking about. What time do you go to bed?
2: Sir?
1: You're a bit deaf, aren't you? I said, what time do you go to bed?
2: Oh. Somewhere around 9:30. I'd say around 9:30.
1: I could come back then.
2: Why would you be coming back? We'll be closed.
1: Yeah, you said that.
2: Well, I got to close now.
1: You live in that house out back?
2: Yes, I do.
1: You lived here all your life?
2: This is my wife's father's place, originally.
1: You married into it?
2: We lived in Temple, Texas for many years. Raised a family there in Temple. We come out here about 4 years ago.
1: You married into it?
2: That's the way you want to put it.
1: Well, I don't have some way to put it. That's the way it is.

0: lost on a coin toss.
1: Sir?
0: The most you ever lost on a coin toss.
1: I don't know. I couldn't say.
0: Call it.
1: Call it?
0: Yes.
1: For what?
0: Just call it.
1: Well, we need to know what we're calling it for here.
0: You need to call it. I can't call it for you. Well, it wouldn't be fair.
1: I didn't put nothing up.
0: Yes, you did. You've been putting it up your whole life. You just didn't know it. You know what date is on this coin?
1: No.
0: 1958. It's been traveling 22 years to get here. And now it's here. And it's either heads or tails. And you have to say, call it.
1: Well, look, I need to know what I stand to win.
0: Everything.
1: How's that?
0: You stand to win everything, call it.
1: All right. Heads, then.
0: Well done. Don't put it in your pocket,
1: sir.
0: Don't put it in your pocket. It's your lucky quarter.
1: Where do you want me to put it?
0: Anyway, not in your pocket. What will it do mixed in with the others and become just a coin?
2: It's more than just a coin. It's your lucky day. It's the call of the universe that says we get another chance. Use it wisely. 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
1: Hey, you. What are you doing here? This is a private property. You're trespassing.
2: Well, the boys at the railroad camp, they don't seem too happy. Looks like you're in their way.
3: We own this land, so they ain't going any further.
2: Oh, you gonna live here all happily ever after, is that it?
1: What's it to you?
2: You can drop the act. Everyone knows you're Cornwall's nursemaid, so why don't you run on home and go wash his fat feet?
1: What the hell did you just say?

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Everyone's the same, is the name of the track.

Everyone's the same around here. Everyone's the same is the name of the track. The new album, new release, Rare and Deadly, from the artist A Place to Bury Strangers. Very adept to that Red Dead Redemption clip we just heard. 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You are tuned in to Galactic Soup Summer Interlude Edition, el número dos, because 2025 was número uno. And oh my God, we were supposed to go into space, and instead we went into the first we were looking for the meaning of life in the old west, and then it just got really dark in here. Well, that's what the galactic soup is all about. Everything, every ingredient fits in here. This is KUCI in Irvine. How about another rock and roll, and then we'll see where we go from there. This is called Bad Cop, the Light On EP, and this is the title of the EP, the title track. This is Light On. This is KUCI in Irvine. Whew, we needed that breather. It got hectic in here for a minute. It's always hectic in here. What are you talking about, me homeboy? This is KUCI in Irvine. Let's rock and roll. It's Wednesday, it's the middle of the day. Lag Radio is coming up next, stay tuned. But we still have a little bit of time left. You and I to rock it.

0: kill myself in my mind.
1: But in a very, very, very, very, very good way. Because that means rebirth. I am born anew.
0: What an end to that track. That is crazy.
1: That's exactly how it ends. Wow. From the Light On EP, that was Bad Cop with the Light On track. This is KUCI 88.9 FM in Irvine. You are tuned in to Galactic Soup Summer Interlude Edition. This was a classic Galactic Soup episode today. I was all alone, just you and I. No, I was not alone. It was just you and I. It was a wonderful, it's been a wonderful conversation we're having. We have, somewhere earlier I mentioned that we made a promise, man, to have at least 4 new releases. And I'm looking at the playlist. And by the way, the playlist just happens. I don't come in here with a list prepared. I just make it up as I go. And I'm counting, let me count the songs that have asterisks in them. Uno, dos, tres. There's 3 new releases. Let's try one more. What'd you say? I say yes. I think we played this before. I don't know if on the first or second episode, but I remember it was pretty awesome, as is all the music that we play in here. The artist is Kurt Vile. This is a new release. Philadelphia Has Been Good to Me is the name of the album. This is called Chance to Bleed. This is KUCI in Irvine. New music, new release. In here, Galactic Soup.
2: It's all right.
1: I know it's over.
2: Yeah.
1: We're awesome. Galactic Soup.
2: Yeah.

Coast Blues on a comeback. And I've been coming back.

0: Kurt Vile from the new release Philadelphia's Been Good to Me. That's called Chance to Bleed. KUCI, it's been good to me. USA, it's been good to me. In here, of course, Galactic Soup.
1: Mom, Dad, I need to talk to you. I'm scared.
2: I don't think I can go back to school tomorrow.
1: There's a guy and some of his friends who are after me.
2: They hate my clothes, the way I talk, everything about me.
1: Mom, Dad, did you hear me? I'm scared.
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0: You know what? I'm going to let you do that. It's a remix. What are you doing, CD? There we go. Let's see if I... KUCI 88.9 FM in Irvine. You have been listening to Galactic Soup, Summer Interlude Edition. And of course, the prelude, which is the end of the show, is refusing to play properly. It's a live radio show, that's what happens. And I'm not going to stop it. I'm going to enjoy the way it is. Stay tuned to KUCI Lag Radio. It's next. Mr. Marmar's got some surprises to you. He did 4 days at the anime convention in LA. He's got a total view, review, front view, rear view of the event. So stay here in KUCI and enjoy that. As I said before, we're going to end the show with a classic of this radio show. We end the show by ending the show with the show, with the show, and the show. It's a great show. And I want to say good day to you with this beauty from the Galactic Soup archives. It's Deep Sea Diver from the album Secrets. It's called Wide Awake. In your face, Mr. Marmor. This is how I say bye-bye. With this rockin' piece. I will see you next week. Take care of each other. And you, and you, and you, and you, and you, and you, and you, and you, and you, and you too. Grab that volume knob. Press that up arrow and enjoy this beauty.

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This way, you can be the first to know when we will be giving away tickets to your favorite concerts, festivals, and events. You can also call in 949-824-5824 to make a special request. KUCI, a community supporting the artistic creativity of all.

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Hello, hello, hello, everyone. Welcome, welcome, welcome. How you doing? How you feeling? How have you been? My name is Marmar the Midboss, and you are tuned into Lag Radio, your weekly reminder that life is a game, and this is the soundtrack. And on the show this evening, episode 247, this is the big one. This is the one that I've been waiting for. Ooh, buddy. This week, we cover Anime Expo 2026 in full. Every single year, pretty much, I go to Anime Expo in Los Angeles, and I love it. It's been my tradition since I was very, very young, and so it's near and dear to my heart, this convention. So I have a lot of thoughts, feelings, opinions, seeing the evolution over time. I've got a lot to kind of like work off of, basically, when it comes to this convention. So I love to cover the event for y'all, and so I'm going to be playing for you my full edited, produced review coming up a little bit later in the program. I have worked very, very hard at speedrunning this over the past 2 to 3 days or so. I am extremely sleep deprived. I have not been taking very good care of my physical health and mental health as a result. So I am going to do my best this evening. Please bear with. We have a ton of amazing music for you, though. A lot of new stuff, a couple of throwbacks as usual. So what are we going to be kicking off with this evening, you ask? It is simple. I didn't even realize this until after constructing the playlist, but Goo Mania seems to be the focus for this evening. I have numerous tracks from the rock and metal Goomy album that was released in just the past couple of weeks. It is fantastic. There are so many great Vocaloid producers on there, and so we are going to be starting it off with 2 tracks from Goo Mania, the first one being from Bitbreaker. This one is called Chasing Shadows. If you want to call in, you are welcome to do so. 949-824-5824, 949-UCI-KUCI. I will try and be as coherent as possible. I will try and, give a little energy, give a little gusto if you want to call in. But if you don't, that's totally fine. Chill, relax, and follow me on the web. I've got a few different places you can find me. One of those is our main webpage that is called Lag Life Radio. So that's L-A-G Life Radio. .wordpress.com. Still working out on the domain issues with the lagradio.kuci.org thing, but eventually it will get there, don't you worry. That is where I post my playlist, though, every single week. 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You can also find me on a couple of socials, Instagram and Twitter. That is at lagradio.kuci for both of those. 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If you want to follow me there, that would be great. I would be so, so happy. But if you don't want to get spammed with all these songs every Wednesday, totally fine. Don't follow me. I feel nothing against you. So, you can follow me on Twitter in particular because that is where I live tweet throughout the night. So that way I get to at all of the artists so that you know who it is that you just listened to and you can go and follow them. Yeah. So look forward to that if you are on the Twitters or X or whatever you want to call it. For now, though, get into Goo Mania, Bitbreaker, Chasing Shadows here on KUCI 88.9 FM in Irvine, Lag Radio with me, Marmar the Midboss, Anime Expo review on the way. 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

What's up, everybody? Welcome back. KUCI 88.9 FM in Irvine. Marma the Midboss here with Lag Radio, and you just got done listening to your first set of the evening. Most recently, a lot of energy. Actually, a lot of energy in that whole damn set, I tell you what. That most recently was Machita Chima and Skoya Kana, both from Niji Sanji. That was their cover of the song Gehenna. Yeah, we had screams, we had chuggas, we had the whole works. Good stuff. That one originally from the vocaloid producer Michiru, featuring Kafu and Nurse Robot Type T. Excellent cover of that from two of the really, really great Niji Sanji vocalists. Some of the top, if you ask me. Before that, we had two tracks back-to-back covering Gumania. We might have more later on, who knows. Most recent one, that was from Kane. That song was called Fumigate. Longer one, but that is what I am here for. If you didn't know this, my show before Lag Radio was all about post-rock, post-metal, ambient neoclassical kind of experimental instrumental genres, and so I am very used to songs that are 6 minutes plus, sometimes 20 minutes, 30 minutes plus, so I was very happy to be taken on a journey by Kane on that song. Fumigate, once again, was that one. Before that, and all the way to the top of the set, that was Bit Breaker. The song was called Chasing Shadows. Felt like an excellent start to the evening. We still have much more on the way, don't you worry. We've got our Anime Expo review coming up in just a little bit, but we have got a set of songs for you up next. And this one is going to be kicking it off from the Roman, I guess, kind of chiptune producer. Yeah, we'll go with that. Keygen Church. So they are known for kind of fusing the sounds of chip along with some kind of dark, gothic sort of sounds. And so this song is called Oscuro. It is the first half of the recently released Oscuro Domine back-to-back, two-song EP, I suppose. So, yeah, I'm just going to let it speak for itself. It's kind of dark. It's kind of, of course, chippy. So I hope you enjoy it. If you want to call in 949-824-5824, 949-UCI-KUCI. Otherwise, we'll be back after this one from Keygen Church and a couple of other amazing songs right afterwards here on KUCI 88.9 FM in Irvine. Once again, this is Marma the Midboss here with Lag Radio.

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KUCI 88.9 FM in Irvine. Marma the Midboss here with Lag Radio, and we just got done listening to a 3-song set. Most recently, that one from the producer Mage P. Love that song so much. My goodness, that was called Care, and it is featuring it's actually a demo, if I'm not mistaken, for a relatively new vocal synth, and that was Yume Yune. Yeah, excellent, excellent song. My goodness, the lyrics as well. Oh, heavy, heavy, heavy. Soon it will end. This world, oh so kind, won't have me again. Yes, definitely recommend checking that out on Bandcamp. They've got a lot of amazing songs on their Bandcamp as well. So that's mage-p.bandcamp.com if you really like that song. Before that was Tokiwa. The song is called Kimi wa Tenshi. That was featuring one of my favorite vocal synths. That was Kaayuki. And then all the way to the top of the set, we had a real dark, ominous, gothic sort of tone on that one. That was from Keygen Church. Praise the code, Keygen Church from Italy. That song was called Oscuro off of their new 2-song, I guess, kind of EP. It's called Oscuro Domine. So we listened to the first half of that. If you want to check that out on Bandcamp, that's keygenchurch.bandcamp.com. And that second song, Domine, is like 8 minutes long. So wasn't going to quite spin it this evening, but at least we got that first half in. We still have more on the way for you. Don't you worry. This is also, by the way, Anime Expo Review Night. So I know you all been waiting for my thoughts, my opinions, my feels, my recaps, all the things that I was up to this past weekend. Because it is a hell of a weekend. Thursday through Sunday, every single day, driving back and forth. But I do it because I love it so dearly. So we're going to be talking about all things AX in just a moment. I'm going to get one last song in you before that, though. This one, also a really awesome cover. This time, it is actually a chiptune cover. It is from Null, N-U-1-1. This is their cover of a song from the new Deltarune Chapter 5. Now, no spoilers, because I have not played a single chapter of Deltarune, because I've been trying to wait until it was all released, but my friends keep telling me, you just got to get in there. It's worth it. So maybe I will, maybe I'll finally cave, but for now, this song will be my taste of Deltarune Chapter 5. It's called Flower Man, and it is going to be Null's VRC6 cover. I know you're going to enjoy this one. We'll see you right afterwards for my Anime Expo review. Don't go anywhere.

0: Believe it or not, this year marks my 20th anniversary of attending Anime Expo. I've ridden the wave through its biggest ups and downs over the last two decades, tracking its evolution from Anaheim to Long Beach, and finally to its massive modern home in Los Angeles. 2025's edition marked a new high for me, as the many improvements made to the con's logistics were keenly on display. Which is why it hurts just a little bit more to watch the con buckle under its own weight this year, plagued by a mix of unavoidable external hurdles and entirely preventable internal choices. As the LA Convention Center kicks off its grand reconstruction project to become a world-class event space by 2029, any massive gathering held here in the meantime is bound to suffer some brutal growing pains. Anime Expo 2026 was absolutely trapped in that construction crossfire. Yet, despite the bottlenecked pathways, the con valiantly persevered, delivering an unparalleled level of premier programming, stellar panels, and unforgettable musical acts. As always, the one-of-a-kind industry showcases were the main event for me. This year, AX pulled out all the stops by taking over the Crypto.com arena, packing in roughly 6,000 hyped fans at a time to celebrate massive corporate titans like Jujutsu Kaisen, Bleach, and JoJo's Bizarre Adventure. For me, though, Studio Trigger's Cyberpunk Edgerunners 2 took the cake. Beyond just a look back at how hugely successful the first season was, the thousands in attendance were treated to the world premiere of the entire first episode of Season 2 before it hits Netflix later this year. Introduced by CD Projekt Red's Bartosz Stibor and Saya Elder, we heard about how this next season aims to be more grounded and more violent, explicitly likening Edgerunners Season 1 to a Michael Bay flick, while Season 2 channels Martin Scorsese. Rocking a fresh color palette and an intriguing cast of characters, I cannot wait for my next joyride across Night City. Wanting a break from the hustle and bustle of the con floor? Looking to engage your favorite anime or learn about new ones in a more academic sense? Every single year, I make it a priority to sit in on the lectures hosted by the Journal of Anime and Manga Studies, also known as JAMS. Led by their brilliant founder and editor-in-chief, Billy Tringali, JAMS brings together an incredible assembly of graduate students, professors, and researchers to break down the cultural and scientific impact of anime. Sometimes directly targeting the content of a series, like how Serial Experiments Lane from 1998 was terrifyingly prophetic in its depiction of social media ecosystems and internet personality. Other times taking on a more meta perspective, analyzing the complex racial coding of Piccolo from Dragon Ball Z, or offering sharp critiques on how real-world traditional museums struggle to display manga as a legitimate art form. This year, I will remark that there were some presenters a little bit less polished than others, but overall, I enjoyed digging into the themes explored. JAMS remains a crown jewel of the con for me, and I'll be eagerly tracking their published work all year long. Of course, it wasn't just anime that was given attention at the con. Famed video game developers Dan Salvato, behind the hit visual novel Doki Doki Literature Club, returned to AX to deliver an intimate masterclass discussion on his personal scriptwriting and character design frameworks. He didn't just look backward either. His upcoming release, Magikore Anomala, has definitely got my attention. But the absolute out-of-left-field banger panel of the entire weekend goes to our SoCal neighbors, Rocket Panda Games. Enlisting the aid of charismatic voice-acting behemoths Alex Lee and Ben Starr, they showed off their upcoming title, Crusada, in collaboration with Shatter Flask Games.
1: I would say it's a retro-inspired, think Castlevania, Strider, with 2D sprites, so it has that retro feel, and then the polygons, the 3D backgrounds, evoke a PlayStation 1, PlayStation 2 era kind of feel. So you've got a fairly high difficulty side-scrolling action platformer with grappling, dark fantasy, inspired by Castlevania and Strider. That's the best audio version I could do.
0: That's Executive Panda-in-Chief M. Panda, aka Mikey McNamara. For an entire hour, he and his crew had the completely packed room eating out of their hands, using a devastating combo of live drawing from key artist Masa, elite onstage chemistry, and unhinged comedic antics. Then, they pulled off something I have literally never witnessed in my 20 years of attending cons. They recorded the entire audience live to act as sound effects to their official trailer. So yes, I can now officially confirm that yours truly is featured in a video game trailer alongside Ben Starr and Alex Lee. Is it a permanent voice acting career shift on the horizon for me? Stay tuned. But for now, definitely keep your eyes peeled for the Crysata Kickstarter dropping soon. On the heavy hitter industry side, legendary artist Yoshitaka Amano, world-renowned for shaping the ethereal, visual identity of the Final Fantasy franchise, was on hand to reveal his gorgeous new anime project, Zaun. Touting a 100% hand-drawn-by-humans art style, he and his production team emphasized, from the origin of human hands, we look to the future. The world premiere pilot shown off was set to jungle and hip-hop beats, marrying the 90s and 2000s vibe with the return to hand-drawn animation. As for a video game company sticking to their medium, but also expanding their genre coverage, Arc System Works had a wonderful booth presence, offering AX attendees a chance to sink their teeth into the upcoming Marvel Tokon Fighting Souls fighting game. Though I am more of a fighting game enthusiast than a hardcore FGC aficionado, I had to give it a shot. Naturally, when challenged by another human player, I got absolutely curb-stomped. But I gave it my all, and I got to enjoy the glorious anime-stylized Marvel characters like Captain America, Black Panther, Penny Parker, and my man, Star-Lord. To be perfectly honest, though, my absolute favorite gaming experience of AX 2026 was spending hands-on time with the recently unveiled Clefa in Providence's Shadow. This is a genre-bending action RPG with an undeniably slick anime aesthetic. AX is notorious for throwing a million flashing distractions at you to sap your attention, but if you actually took the time to sit down, took a breath, and you learned the ins and outs of its intricate menu bars, stats, and tactical combat flow, you were rewarded with an incredibly unique music rhythm-esque combat system unlike anything I've experienced. I am notoriously anti-pre-order, but this game might just force me to break my own rules.

0: kicking off the AX Crossing stage at 10 a.m. sharp on day one, our favorite fishy VTuber friend Umi Kyoku absolutely belted out show-stopping covers from Otto and One Piece and even the Apothecary Diaries. Not to mention her original track, featured on Lag Radio, Tragical Girl. Later in the weekend, the powerhouse trio of Pinpon Panpon took over that very same stage, drawing a massive crowd that grew exponentially by the minute. There, they hypercharged the stage with tracks weaving J-pop, hip-hop, rap, and elements of EDM, breaking the mold for what you may have expected just by looking at them in their schoolgirl outfits. Live music was thriving all across the AX campus. Just taking a casual stroll past the beer garden, I stumbled into Mariachi Eclipse performing vibrant mariachi arrangements of classic Kirby themes alongside traditional tracks, which somehow resulted in an entire crowd of anime fans literally line dancing. Not to mention Lounge 21 popping off throughout the weekend. I caught Welksy's set towards the end of day 3 and was shocked by how smoothly his live AMV-style graphics and melodic dubstep music went together. To elevate it even further, he brought out a phenomenal live vocalist cosplaying as Lucy from Cyberpunk Edgerunners. Massive shout out to the both of them for closing out my Saturday night with an outstanding performance. Before all that though, it was time for my personal main event, my most anticipated AX concert. Bearing witness to Vocaloid producer royalty, sharing the stage with outstanding up-and-comers, I got to bounce, groove, vibe, and shout to Japan Music Vocaloid. In a monumental team-up, international media curators Duongo and Nebula 17 joined forces to present a staggering lineup. Hachioji P, KZ of Livetune, Satsupan P, Pico, and special guest Teddy Lloyd. This star-studded roster showcased Vocaloid culture in a raw, thumping club atmosphere, delivering 3.5 hours of pure, unadulterated, nonstop energy. We got to witness core musical memories being forged in real time, like when KZ closed his phenomenal set by seamlessly mixing his iconic anthem, Tell Your World, with Porter Robinson's Something Comforting. Or when Satapan P shocked the entire room by dropping an unreleased, exclusive collaboration with Grimes before smoothly transitioning Hoshimachi Suisei's viral hit Bibidiba into Bruno Mars. Special shout out to their team for doing all of this under the AX badge credentials too, only requiring a free ticket to attend. And for those who missed out, keep your eyes peeled for more because this is not the end. Announced that night was Beyond Borders Volume 1 Emerge Mode Miku, massive collaboration EP explicitly designed to launch Vocaloid music into the global mainstream spotlight like never before by featuring cutting-edge artists like Slayer, Frost Children, Zamiya, George Clanton, and John Yakitori. Plus, well, I'll let Duongo executive producer Goro Kiyotake Orimoto explain.
1: So one of the goals we have is, one of the points that we want to, milestones we have, is that we want to do a tour for Vocaloid Music Japan around America. So that's one of the next step we're aiming for.
0: Japan Music Vocaloid. Next stop, a city near you. Now, for the vast majority of attendees, the true heart of the convention footprint is the sprawling exhibit hall, stretching across South and West Halls and the iconic Artist Alley down in Kensha Hall. And there were plenty of stellar moments hidden away in the aisles this year. Naturally, you had booths larger than life, repping the major corporate players like Crunchyroll, Hulu, and Toho Animation, but there were also smaller surprise spots if you knew where to look. Sake Godzilla was giving out free samples, which were shockingly refreshing in the LA heat. Mosobox brought tons of VTuber merch and meet-and-greet opportunities as well. BB-sama was showcasing some of the absolute highest quality streetwear apparel in the entire building, even if the premium price tags matched that elite quality. And the Code 27 3D Companion Hub showed me that the future is finally here. I can have a customizable, animated waifu or husbando to chat with verbally on my desk 24/7. Absolutely wild. However, I would be entirely remiss as a broadcaster if I didn't address the elephant in the convention center. the overwhelming, suffocating overabundance of gacha mobile game booths. Walking the aisles, I overheard numerous attendees expressing genuine frustration at the sheer volume of what some in the community are calling gacha slop. Gone were the days of countless vendors unless you journeyed to a small corner of the absolute back of West Hall or down into the depths of Kensha Hall. And so we have come to the section detailing the cons. The major issues were twofold. The first and primary culprit is out of AX's hands. The Los Angeles Convention Center is currently undergoing a massive, multi-year modernization and construction project that won't conclude until the spring of 2029. This layout shift effectively completely neutralized a massive amount of open courtyard and backlot space that traditionally relieves heavy foot traffic and holds the queuing lines for the popular 400 series panel rooms. Instead, thousands of attendees were forced to line up directly in front of the building, reducing avenues for movement and leading to greater congestion. Furthermore, the reduced floor space in West Hall forced the event organizers to shift multiple commercial vendors down into Kensha Hall, crowding out the Artist Alley creators and narrowing the walking paths to an absolute crawl. It also meant the beloved interactive entertainment area was evicted from the main building entirely, propped up down the street on top of an LA Live parking structure underneath a massive tent. That is, if you could even find it. Signage throughout the con seemed incredibly minimal this year. When you combine that lack of directions with a massive, noticeable reduction in veteran AX volunteer groups like Access Control, navigating the layout and getting basic questions answered became an exhausting ordeal. I'm honestly completely baffled as to why the organization chose to cut so many dedicated volunteer staff members who hold years of invaluable institutional knowledge. We can only hope that next year brings their triumphant, organized return. And so, here we are at the finish line. Like clockwork, Anime Expo consistently delivers an unparalleled, world-class slate of programming, events, and community moments that you simply cannot replicate anywhere else on Earth. But it also arrived alongside some incredibly hefty operational issues that cannot be ignored. But look, I've watched this convention survive a worldwide pandemic, the 2008 global financial crisis, and even the infamous 2007 Long Beach debacle. I have zero doubt it will adapt and survive the structural woes that plagued it this season. There is absolutely no question in my mind whether I'll be back for Anime Expo 2027. 20 years later, and I am still deeply, irrevocably in love with this convention, this community, and the sheer joy it brings to our corner of the world. Just like any long-term relationship, we have our occasional fights, but we always make up in the end.
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KUCI 88.9 FM in Irvine. Marma the Midboss here with Lag Radio, and we just got done listening to just one song. Why? Because we had my big AX review before that. My goodness. So that song most recently, that was probably, may not know, actually, yeah, kind of a lesser known artist, which is great. Vocaloid producer by the name of Yowane, and that song was called Neon, featuring Kasane Tetsuo, of course, our beloved Tetsuo, who I saw millions of cosplayers of this past weekend, by the way. It was hard for me, it was actually kind of shocking. The breakdown between how many people were Mikus and Tetsuos were, like, shockingly close to how many songs I see online that are either featuring Miku or Tetsuo. It's like maybe 60-40 split, maybe 65-35. Like, it's very close to how it is online. So that was great. That was great. And then, of course, there's the AX review. But before that, we also had Null. So don't forget Null on that one. NU11. That is a fantastic cover of the song Flower Man. Actually, I don't know if that's the name of the song. Might be. But that was Null's VRC6 cover. Again, originally from Deltarune Chapter 5. We still got more on the way for you. Don't you worry. Thank you for everyone who listened into my AX review. Again, it is always such an amazing time getting to go to the convention and cover everything for you, kind of give it the rundown of what's better, what's worse, what's changed, what's world premiere, all that stuff. So, it was a lot of work to make that segment. I had not very much sleep the past few nights, not to mention during the convention itself. So I'm struggling, but your boy's here, and he's fighting. So let's get into some more music. Next up, it is a VTuber that you probably do know. Her name is Bao the Whale, and this is her song that came out earlier this year in January. You got Cosmo's music on the track, though, producing and writing. So that is, of course, the dynamic duo of Numi and Holmes. So you know this is going to be a great one. Let's listen to it now, and then after that, we'll get into an artist who I did get to see perform live this past weekend at Nightmare Underground from Chikafuji Lisa. Ah, so, so good. All right, let's get into it. If you want to make a request, 949-824-5824, it's 949-UCI-KUCI, or you can just go to my website and send me a request on the page there. 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Just go to the Contact Me tab, and then you can just send me something right away. So let's get into it, though. Bao the Whale here on KUCI 88.9 FM in Irvine. Again, this is Lag Radio here with me, Marma the Midboss.

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KUCI 88.9 FM in Irvine. Marmar, the mid-boss here with Lag Radio, and we just got done listening to a three-song set. Most recently, that was independent VTuber Tsurugi Nen. That song was called Kokoro Toyu no No Fukakai. Yes. A little tricky one on that one. That was originally an auto song. Very brave to try and cover auto, but I think that they were excellent on that track. So yeah, I had actually never heard of this VTuber before, so this is a new one to me, but I definitely will keep my ear to the ground for more stuff from Nen. Before that one, the great Isa Korva. I've seen her perform live once before, and as of this weekend, I've now seen her perform twice live. So that was fan-freaking-tastic. That song was called Thank You, I Guess. It is a cover of a kind of pop-punk song from, I believe, a band called Forest Green, I want to say was the name. Forest Nolan, yes. Thank You, I Guess. Definitely gave that kind of pop-punk feel, like brought me back to kind of like the late 90s, early 2000s. So fun stuff, and she did, of course, a excellent job at Nightmare Underground this past weekend. I could talk about that for a while as well. I know this is my AX review episode. I could talk about Nightmare Underground for a bit as well. I'm sure Sheeple would agree that it was a fantastic show. They are, of course, currently watching Lisa do her stream right now, recapping her own AX experience. So hope they are enjoying. Before that, and all the way to the top of the set, that was Bow the Whale. That was her song Smile, originally from her. Yeah, not a cover, actually. And it was produced by the great Cosmos Music. So you know it was solid. We still have more on the way for you. It is only 7:20 in the evening here, so we are going to keep on trucking along. This next one is going to be more of some guitars. Yep, definitely some guitars on this one. We're going to be starting off from a Vocaloid producer by the name of Meiko. And the song is called Ame Toki Kuno no Stasisu. So yeah, like at the rainy time, chronostasis. And this is, of course, featuring my beloved Hatsune Miku. So I hope you enjoy this one. And then afterwards, we've got maybe track of the week. Actually, didn't get the chance to pick tracks of the week this week around. But this one is one of my favorites, without a doubt, because it is one of my favorite Vocaloid producers, period. So look forward to that. If you want to call in, 949-824-5824, 949-UCI-KUCI. If you want to follow me on the web, at LagRadioKUCI for Instagram or Twitter. And if you've missed any of tonight's show or any of the 246 episodes prior to this one, you can go to our main webpage. 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

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Currently working out some domain issues, but that is where you can go right now to get all of the playlists, as well as the interviews and reviews that we've done of many, many people over the past years. All right, without further ado, into Meiko Ametoki Chronostasis here on KUCI 88.9 FM in Irvine with me, Marmon the Midboss, here on Lag Radio.

Everybody, welcome back. KUCI 88.9 FM in Irvine. Marmar the Midboss here with Lag Radio, and we just got done listening to a three-song set of tracks. Maybe my favorite set of three this evening? Tough to say. There were some solid tracks in that set, though. Most recently, that was Isidore. That song was called Oda Q49. It is coming to you once again from Goomania. Yeah, we played a couple Goomania tracks earlier on this evening. I could not help myself. This was so, so good. So, yeah, you can check out Goomania on all of the different streaming services of your choosing, or you can go and support pretty much all the artists, like, direct off of Bandcamp, which is fantastic. I love any time that somebody puts their stuff on Bandcamp. I know it's kind of a chore for some artists because of just, you know, jumping through hoops and things, but when it is, that means that I get to throw money at you. I love that. So, thank you so, so much for that one. Oda Q49 was, again, the name of that track from Isidore. Before that, maybe the track of the week, that was Kinoe 64, known for being, at least in my opinion, the absolute toppest of tier, the toppest echelon of Vocaloid producers who do shoegaze style with Miku. And so that song that we listened to, hold on, I know that kanji, that is called Suteru, which is to throw away. Yeah, to throw away. And it's from their new full-length album. It's called Otona Ninaru, if I'm not mistaken, which is becoming an adult. Yeah, excellent stuff. Man, the fuzz, always so good. All the way at the top of the set, that was Meiko. That song was called Ametoki Chronostasisu. So that was at the time of the rain, Chronostasis. Yeah, it's featuring Hatsune Miku, of course. We still have more on the way for you. We are not yet done. We've got a few more sets for you. And this next one, okay, I swear, I did not pick this particular song and this particular artist because of what happened recently online. I'm playing for you a song from an artist who's actually featured on an upcoming concert that's going to be at Ofkai. It is called Surge, and they are one of the supporting acts. Of course, we had Raki Kazuki and Lazuli a couple weeks back on the show, who are the hosts, but one of the supporting acts is known as Essie. And she went viral in the past couple of days because she is kind of turned out to be a curse, a blight upon any World Cup team that she roots for. She rooted for 6 different teams, and each one of them lost. The chance of that happening is 1.5%. If this happens again, I don't even know how many zeros are going to come out. So it's crazy. It is absolutely crazy. At one point, she even rooted for, in this most recent one, she was rooting for Argentina, I believe, and then she flipped it and started rooting for Egypt. Egypt was 2 goals up from Argentina. They were 2-0, 11 minutes left in the game. How does this game end, you wonder? It ends 3-2 for Argentina. Yeah, Essie's powers are mighty. So let's listen to her cover now. The reason why I picked this song was because recently, this past weekend, over Anime Expo weekend, there was the HoloLive concert, Serendipity. I was not present at either of the nights of Serendipity, but I had to throw it to my girl, Nina Mia Inanis, of course. Ina's song Mechanopsis is one that Essie covered a while back. So let's listen to that now here on KUCI 88.9 FM in Irvine. Again, Marmar the Midboss here with Lag Radio. 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

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Marmar the Mid-Boss here with Lag Radio when we are winding down the evening. Most recently, we listened to the duo of Asu and Rime, both from, of course, Kamitsubaki Records. That was their version, I think. I don't think it was original song. That was the song Kaibutsu-san, featuring Aimyon. Aimyon, yes. Beautiful song. Very groovy. Yeah, definitely had me bouncing around a little bit. Before that one, Nishizono Chikusa from Nijisanji. That song was called Totemo Suteki na Rokugatsu Deshita, which was something like, it was a beautiful June. It truly was, wasn't it? It was a beautiful June. And it's going to be even more beautiful July. So looking forward to the rest of this month. All the way at the top of the set, that is the Cursed Sheep VTuber, Essie. That was her version of the song, Mechanopsis, originally from Ina of Hololive. So we still have just a couple more songs for you before we close out the evening. Michio Molf is going to be the VTuber leading us into this last set for the night. It's a song called Twinkle Night. And yeah, that's going to lead us to one final one, which might be our deep cut of the week from Shikiri, a Vocaloid producer. The song is called Sayonara Hibiwa Yumekara Sametemo, featuring Chise. And that's going to lead us to the end of the night. So, yeah, this is my goodbye. But I hope you enjoyed these last two tracks. I hope you enjoyed my AX review. I hope you enjoyed all of the music. And if you missed any of it, go to Lag Radio. Well, not lagradio.kuci.org because it's right now broken. But we're going to get there back to it. It's going to be laglifradio.wordpress.com. That's where I'm going to be posting the playlist tomorrow morning for tonight's 247th episode. You can also go and check out all of our interviews and reviews with all the amazing people we've gotten to meet over the years. 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Otherwise, we will see you next week for another special guest and another special episode of Lag Radio here in KUCI 88.9 FM in Irvine. Thank you so much for listening. You could have been doing anything. You could have been anywhere for the past 2 hours, and you chose to be here with me. And for that, I'm forever grateful. See you next week.

0: are you? 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Mark Collinson with you for another time, another place. And this week, we are very much hoping that we can take you all the way back to 1969. The very first year, by the way, of broadcasting for KUCI. So, as I say, a piece of arithmetic tells us that was 56 years ago. So, sit back and listen to what was on the airwaves in the first year of KUCI, and we will get you started in just a couple of minutes after a quick message from us here at the station, and then on we go.
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6: My daughter started making necklaces.

First three on the show this evening. If you've just joined us, welcome along to KUCI. Mark Collinson with you for another time, another place. This week, our time is the year of 1969, the first year of KUCI. You just heard the Edgar Broughton Band and Why Can't Somebody Love Me from the album Wassa Wassa. Before that, a couple of singles. You heard Amen Corner, Paradise Were Half As Nice, and the set started off with Jan Dukes de Grey, The Cheering Crowd. Plenty more to come, and of course would love to hear from any of you who have a particular memory of that year, or would just like to hear something that was released in that year played on the radio. 949-824-5824 here at the station. Until then, here's the next song for you.

0: The Ad Libs, nothing worse than being alone. Before that, the Pentangle Light Flight, a single from them from 1969, actually the theme song to a TV show, Take Three Girls, that came out in that year. And the set started off with Pushed But Not Forgotten, High Tide, from their 1969 album Sea Shanties. More music to come after a quick message from us here at KUCI.
1: Wow, I'm so excited for our hike today.
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0: Colosseum Elegy from the album Valentine's Suite. Before that, Aura Seashore from their self-titled album. And the set started off with Caravan, Place of My Own, all from the year we're featuring this evening, 1969. More to come after a quick message from us here at KUCI, your favourite local radio station.
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2: Oh my goodness! 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How do I pay?
3: Stop! Hang up that phone right now! That is what we call a scam. Phone scams are rampant and can seriously damage you financially. Phone scams commonly use tactics like a claim that you have been specially selected, request that you confirm your personal information, request payment by means other than credit card, including cash, gift card, wire transfer, or private courier, use of threats if you don't comply, claims you have a virus on your computer, or requests to log into your computer. Don't fall victim to these scams. Just hang up.

Roy Harper, Sergeant Sunshine, from the album Folk Jokopus. Before that, Keith Hartley, Leave It Till the Morning, and that set started off with, afterwards, Van de Graaff Generator from the Aerosol Grey Machine. More music from 1969, coming right up. This will be The World Column.

0: three songs taking us just over the top of the hour, so it's time for me to remind you that you are listening to KUCI 88.9 FM in Irvine. Mark Collinson with you for another time, another place, our time this week, the year of 1969, and you just heard three songs from that year. That was East of Eden, Bathing, the name of that song, from the album Mercator Projected. Before that, you heard the beautiful piece by the Mike Westwood Concert Band, Waltz for Joanna, from Marching Song Volume 1. And before that, you heard the World Column, So Is the Sun. 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Of course, feel free to give me a call here at the station if there's anything you would like to hear released in that year. 949-824-5824 here at the station. 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

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I

0: 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A song so exquisite that it doesn't really bear any embellishment by commentary. It simply stands on its own as a great piece from that part of Nico's musical career. 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

0: Higginbottom. Golden Lake's the name of that track from their album Higginbottom's Wrench. Before that, the Flaming Groovies. Bambalam from the album Super Snazz. And the set started off with a single from Rita Da Costa, Don't Bring Me Down. All from the year we are featuring this evening, 1969. Another quick message from us here at KUCI, and then on with more music for you.
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Blossom Toes. That was Kiss of Confusion from their album Listen to the Silence. Before that, it was Manfred Mann Chapter 3, Traveling Lady, from an album, that one called, let me just see. Oh yes, Manfred Mann Chapter 3. And the set started off with Fat Mattress, All Night Drinker, from their album, Fat Mattress. More music to come, and the first one up then will be

doesn't matter.

Egg from their self-titled album. Seven is A Jolly Good Time. Before that, Azrael Revisited, The Nice, from the album The Nice. I played it from a compilation, though. And the set started off with Mel Brit, She'll Come Running Back, single from 1969. Well, I hope you enjoyed your visit to 1969, the year in which KUCI, your beloved local radio station, first started broadcasting. I'll leave you with this one, which seems entirely appropriate. Fairport Convention, from the album Unhalf Bricking, and the incomparable voice of Sandy Denny. Who knows where the time goes? Have a good week. I will see you next week.

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8: Hello, everybody. Welcome back. Thank you so much for being tuned in right now. You are listening to Mixed Up Tapes on KUCI 88.9 FM here in Irvine. What is up, everybody? My name is DJ Ev. I hope you guys are having a great night. Thank you for ending your day with Mixed Up Tapes. I hope wherever you are safe, healthy, and happy. That's all that matters. And again, thank you so much for tuning in. It's always so great to see people supporting college radio and supporting passions like mine. So thank you so much. I hope you guys are ready for tonight. I have a few songs and I have a few special guests actually. So we'll start off with right here on my four. We got DJ Ethan on the mic. What's up? How's it going?
9: It's going pretty good. It's good to be back.
8: It is good to be here.
9: Mm-hmm. Yeah.
8: Yeah, so you want to talk about your old shows or
9: my old shows?
8: Yeah.
9: I had a show. Yeah.
8: Mhm.
9: When did I have it?
8: It was fall of last year. Yeah. It was called
9: The Spaceship.
8: And what did you play?
9: I played like really anything, but I played a lot of jazz. I'm really into jazz.
8: Mm-hmm, mm-hmm.
9: A lot of alternative stuff.
8: Yeah. Like shoegaze,
9: grunge, mm-hmm. All the good stuff.
8: Good stuff. Very
9: good stuff, yeah.
8: Very, very narcissistic of you to assume it's good. Just kidding, it's fire actually. He has great music taste. He put me onto a lot of bands, so you know, can't say anything else. And then I have two other guests here. Would you guys like to say anything? So
10: what's up?
8: Hi, would you like to say?
10: I'm here in the studio.
8: And your name is?
10: And my name is Sam.
8: Hi, Sam. And then we got one more person if you'd like to speak.
11: Hey, guys. It's Jordan.
8: Hi, Jordan.
11: I'm also in the studio.
8: Oh, my gosh. Hi, Jordan.
11: Hey,
8: how are you doing?
11: I'm good. How are you?
8: Good.
11: Come here often?
8: Yeah, I do, actually. Every week on Wednesdays from 10 p.m. to midnight. So, yeah, I do come here often. Weekly, actually. So.
9: Yep. 10 to 12 midnight on Thursday.
8: This is Wednesday.
9: I forget because weekly.
8: Yeah, weekly.
11: Yeah.
8: But thank you guys so much for being here. This means the world to me. I'm so happy to have guests. Actually, since I'm opening with guests, I think it is time. Well, actually, we'll get into that later. Right now, I got some music for you guys. We're going to tune in. We have a few, I want to say they're like alt pop songs. We have a lot of alt pop, grunge, just a lot of like high energy stuff. And we're going to start off with the Neverending Fall. This is their song called You. Hope y'all enjoy. 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

0: 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So, yeah, that was a lot. Anyway, Ethan, you're closest to the mic. What do you want to say?
1: That was pretty lit.
0: Yeah,
1: that was really great.
0: I really love that.
1: Love the vibes.
0: Awesome. Well, that song that you love so much was called Phone by Neverending Fall.
1: Wow.
0: Rate it.
1: 10 out of 10. Super 10. Awesome.
0: Okay. Yeah. Sam, thoughts? I'm putting you on the spot.
2: I was dancing the whole time, so 11 out of 10.
0: Yippee! Jordan, would you like to share?
3: I would rate it a yippee out of 10.
0: You know what? This is a great answer.
1: This is a great answer. I like that.
0: Okay. The song before that was called I Am the Answer by Overtown. So, I Am the Answer. And then right before that, it was two songs, all both by Neverending Fall. I think I just played like three Neverending Fall songs that I love. The most recent one being The Thrill, and the first one at the top of the show being You. So, shout out Neverending Fall. Album called You in all caps with an exclamation mark. Every single song is all caps exclamation mark. So realistically, it's Phone by Neverending Fall. The Thrill by Neverending Fall. You by Neverending Fall.
1: Oh.
0: So.
1: Yeah.

0: the beach. Beach rock.
1: Beach rock. Okay, okay. You know what? I'll take that. I'll take that. I'll accept that.
0: Rock at the beach.
1: Rock at the beach. Anyways. Okay, cool, cool. Well, I got some more music for you. So actually, we're switching it up now. We're doing British alt rock now. So British. Alt is slack.
2: Oh, let's go.
1: I'm not happy with the British, actually. So.
3: Oh. Because they beat Mexico.
1: Why would you mention that on air? Why would you mention that on air right now in front of me? It's a very sensitive time in my life.
3: I'm so sorry.
1: No, it's okay. Holland's going to avenge us.
3: Oh, yeah.
1: Holland is
3: Norway's got us.
1: Norway's got us. Norway's going to avenge us. Norway's going to avenge Mexico. So.
0: Yeah.
1: Yeah.
0: Nobody likes England.
1: No.
0: Unless you're English listening.
1: Unless you're English listening, then I think you get a pass because you're being cool and you're listening to mixed up tapes. If you're not. If you're any other British people, like, thumbs down.
3: Ooh.
1: Thumbs down. Boo. Anyways, this next one is called Old Dom Song by Persona 749. I hope y'all enjoy.
4: Wait, what am I saying again? Let me think. Because I'm not saying what should the intro part be.
5: Yeah.
4: You're going to have to do the intro.
5: The one like dun dun da dum dum dum da dum dum dum dum da dum dum da dum.
6: Hello. Yes, this is the superintendent speaking. 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Well, trace it again. Trace it from both ends of the line. Ah, nuts. 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

laughing.

0: this insanely attractive panic attack aesthetic I've got going on. 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Keep your hands off me.
1: Wow, yeah, I'm really liking this.
0: Now listen, mate, don't talk during the instrumentals. It ruins
1: it. Oh, sorry, my bad. I'm new to

0: 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Welcome back to Mixed Up Tapes on KUCI 88.9 FM in Irvine. I hope you guys enjoyed those last few songs. I feel like if you're a longtime fan of the show, you may have recognized that. I feel like today has been a bit of a rerun show for me, but I do have a lot of these songs that I feel like go really well together. So that makes me very happy, and I hope it makes you guys happy too. I have a few more coming up, but we're going to see. And then eventually we're going to switch to my buddy DJ Ethan. You're going to play some of your music,
1: What's
0: right?
1: What's up from you the spaceship?
0: Yeah. Do you want to talk about the spaceship?
1: The spaceship, yeah.
0: Describe. Oh, didn't you have like a whole storyline with it?
1: I was planning to, but honestly, during the quarter, like, school just got so busy and I just got like lazy, to be honest.
0: Mm-hmm.
1: But my vision was like, we're on this spaceship, you know, we're just going through the journeys, exploring different planets, different genres, you know.
0: Yeah.
1: But you know, I just got too lazy to really theme my show, so I kind of just played whatever.
0: Yeah, it gets rough like towards the end. I feel like that's the thing with like all these shows, is that like, guys, please know that like your KUCI DJ, we always try to like curate it to the best of our abilities. Even though we have a lot going on, but it is like a passion project for us all, if anything.
1: Yeah. I really do miss it.
0: Yeah. I think I remember when you told me you signed up and you called it the spaceship. I was like, why didn't you call it the space station?
1: Dude, yeah. I totally missed opportunity. It's the radio station, not the radio ship.
0: Yeah. But it's okay, you know, because we're going for a ride in the spaceship.
1: Yep. Going for a ride in the spaceship.
0: Yeah. And, anyways, we're going back to our trip right now on Mixed Up Tapes. That last song you listened to was called It's Not Like This in France by Welly. Right, they also have another song that I really like. It's called We Go Out Shopping, and I think it's really great. I don't remember much else about it, but I think they're a pretty good band. Right before that, it was Ricky Jamaraz with the song In My Room. Ricky Jamaraz also had another song that I really liked that was really popular in 2023. It was called Microwave. So please check that out. I don't think I could play
1: Microwave.
0: It here. Microwave. It was like Roses Are Red. Oh my gosh. I used to have it memorized. It was really good.
1: Blue.
0: No, violets aren't blue. My pinky's not pink.
1: Microwave.
0: So what should I do? I'll sing it back later when I remember it. I'm going to find it later. And at the top of the set, it was Persona 749, one of my newest favorite bands, called Old Dom Song. So I feel like those are a pretty good stack that I like together. I like curated those in order, and I really love that one. So, yeah. We're going to keep going with it. We got some more music. I got some more British rock that actually DJ Izzy from Coastal Distortion had recommended to me. So we're going to go on with those right now. I hope you guys enjoy. 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

0: Ooh. In the morning, every morning, yeah.
1: Ooh, yeah.
0: Eat a banana,
1: ooh.
0: Put it in your cereal.
1: Ooh, cereal.
0: Yeah.
1: Ooh, I got eggs on my face. Ooh.
0: It's gonna taste good, make you act like you should. Oh, yeah.
1: Ooh, what you doing to me, breakfast?
0: Eat some breakfast.
1: Make my tummy feel warm.
2: 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Thank you so much for being tuned in. We are almost coming up to the close of the first hour of the show. It means so much to me that you are here. I hope wherever you are listening from that you are safe, healthy, and happy. I hope that you are having a great day, a great night, and yeah, congratulations, everybody. You finished the first week of July, so I'm very happy for everybody. You guys are all doing great, and thank you for tuning in on KUCI 88.9 FM or KUCI.org. 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And if you want to get more specific and you want to catch up with my show, Mixed Up Tapes, then feel free to go on Instagram and check out mixed.up.tapes. Yeah, so I'll tell you, those last few songs you listened to, we had four songs in that last set. The most recent one being Something to Dance To by Shirley Tempo, which is spelled... I love the name of this so much because it's like the play on like Shirley Temple, you know. So Shirley Temple. And right before that, it was Be With You by Black Polish. Right before those two, it was Love Won't Tear Me Away by Nightfire, which was recommended to me by our lovely DJ Izzy of Coastal Distortion, which is on Fridays from 2 to 4 p.m. Host Coastal Distortion. They're my friends. They're DJ Sean and DJ Izzy. They are Coastal. I forget what they play. They just play a lot of everything, but they're really cool and they always have good music. And at the top of the set, it was Workwear by My First Time. That's also another song recommended to me by DJ Izzy. So shout out DJ Izzy. She is the best. And yeah, any thoughts, opinions on those last few songs? If you have any, I can start with you, Ethan.
3: Shout out DJ Izzy.
2: Mm-hmm, mm-hmm. Thoughts on the music?
3: It's pretty fire.
2: That's
3: pretty
2: all
3: great.
2: You got? Details? Hmm?
3: Yeah, 10 out of 10. Thanks. Great vibes.
2: Okay,
3: yeah.
2: Well, you're just pandering now. Anyway, Sam, thoughts?
4: Funky. It was funky. It was fresh. Everything that Ethan said as well, I wasn't really, I don't know.
2: Okay, well, you know, thank you both for...
4: I like the PSA.
2: Okay, fair enough, fair enough. Thank you. Yeah, thank you for listening to our words and messages. Now is the part of the show where I play new releases for you guys. So normally when you tune into the station, you never know what I'm going to play. But this is the part of the show where we both don't know what I'm going to play. I pick two songs at random and we're going to see if we like them. So we're going to take a listen to these and then if we like them, we'll rate them afterwards. And yeah, these next two ones are both by Girly, which is just... girl with an I at the end, and we're gonna see what they are. They're in the pop album, so we're gonna see. I feel like normally we go to like experimental, alternative, and rock around here, but gonna try something new for once. I hope you guys enjoy. 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

0: 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Welcome. I'm DJ Ev. This is Mixed Up Tapes. Thank you guys so much for tuning in. I actually have a special guest here who is going to be taking over for me right now. Would you like to?
1: What is up? My name is DJ Ethan. It's been a minute since I've been on. I had a show called The Spaceship last fall. It was pretty great. I had a really great time. Unfortunately, got a little busy, a little sidetracked, doing a little bit of side quests.
0: Yeah, but you're here now, and that's what matters.
1: Yeah.
0: So we're having a great time. Those last two songs we listened to are both new releases. Mm-hmm. What did you think about them? I wasn't a big fan of the second one. I really liked the first one.
1: The first one I really liked. It was like pop, kind of like.
0: Mm-hmm. But it was still like alternative in a way. A little bit more on track with what the show normally plays.
1: Yeah, like the second one.
0: Yeah, the most recent one. It was the second one was okay. It wasn't me personally. I'm not as big a fan. But second one, I give it. I want to say like a 6 out of 10 because I think it was it was still good. Like I would listen to it casually, but not like. Not my top choice. Not to say it's bad. It's just not for me.
1: It was listenable. It was like
0: walking, it's listenable. Yeah.
1: Enjoyable, like walking, stroll through the mall kind of.
0: Yeah. The first one, though, was really good. I would add that to my playlist. I give it a solid 8 out of 10. Yeah. Which, by the way, those songs, I should probably say the name of them, is Light in the Dark, which was the most recent one. And then right before that, it was Slap on the Wrist, both by Girlie, which is just girl with an I on the end. And yeah, I think those are pretty good. I really liked them. And yeah, so thank you guys so much. This is the first hour of the show. We had my music, but as a special guest, I wanted Ethan to curate his own music.
1: Ooh.
0: Yeah, so Spaceship is taking over right now.
1: Spaceship is coming back.
0: Spaceship is taking over Mixed Up Tapes.
1: And we're going to be taking you all through planet hyperpop and electronic stuff right now. I don't really know.
0: No, it's okay. We're figuring it out. We're figuring it out. Yeah. Yeah, but we're having a great time.
1: Yeah, it's so fun. Mm-hmm. It's great to be back. We're gonna listen to some hyperpop electronic stuff. Hope you all enjoy.
2: I got a lot of this shit, just let me fall out. I got a lot of this shit, just let me fall out.
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1: Hello, this is Mac DeMarco. 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
2: We here at KUCI just want to let you know that some of the material heard here may be deemed inappropriate for some listeners. If you feel you may be offended, please tune out now.

0: Hello, you are listening to KUCI 88.9 FM in Irvine. That is correct. We're in Irvine.
1: Yes, we're in Irvine still. Yeah. So, believe it or not, we're still in Irvine.
0: Whoa.
1: We're not in Santa Ana. I thought we were in Orange.
0: We might be on the spaceship, but we are still in Irvine. Like, the spaceship is like,
1: okay.
0: You know, it's like going, but like, we're in Irvine.
1: Yeah, exactly.
0: Yeah.
1: Yeah. Wait, this is Irvine?
0: Is it?
1: Dude, I thought this was LA.
0: Wait, no, I think we're in Irvine.
1: Are we in Irvine?
0: Yeah, I think we're in Irvine.
1: Dude, I thought this was New York.
0: New York?
1: Dude, I thought this was Paris. Like, we're in Irvine, guys. We're in Irvine.
0: We're in Irvine.
1: We're in Irvine.
0: Yeah.
1: Yeah. Shout out Irvine.
0: Don't you worry. We are still in Irvine.
1: Hashtag the Vine.
0: Hashtag the Vine.
1: Yep.
0: Yeah. What did we just listen to? Yeah. How about that?
1: Yeah, we'll talk about the songs. All DJ Ethan's picks, by the way. So yeah.
0: My favorites.
1: Yeah, it was really good.
0: My tunes.
1: Mm-hmm.
0: We just heard Del Mar County Fair 2008 by Underscores and Maxwell Young, and before that we heard Burn Material by Subi Club. And the first song in that set was Fallout, also by Subi Club.
1: Yippee! It was really good. Yeah. I liked them. I really liked Subi Club. That was really good. I liked Fallout. Fallout was amazing. So, yeah. Sam, thoughts?
0: Yeah.
2: I would also second that. The first song was very good.
1: Mm-hmm. Mm-hmm.
2: Yes. Incredible.
1: Incredible.
2: Also, I wish we were in New York. New York number one, baby.
0: New York number one. Knicks
1: nah,
0: in five.
1: Knicks in five. Nah. Shout out the Knicks.
0: Shout out the Knicks.
1: I'm sorry. Every time you say it, it's like the... I felt so fake for the Knicks, though, honestly. I was just like, oh, man. I was wearing my I Love New York shirt and everything.
0: Actually?
1: Yeah, I was.
0: Were
1: I was
0: you, like, watching the game? Yeah.
1: I watched it. My roommate was watching it, so therefore I was watching it, you know? You know? Yeah. Yeah.
2: If you're from New York, put your hands up. Shout unless out. You're driving.
0: Yep, unless you're driving. Unless you're
1: please
0: driving.
1: Don't. Ten, please
0: on,
1: don't
0: 10 on 2 on the wheel.
1: 10 and 2. What if we do 9 and 3?
0: Not
1: state,
0: allowed.
1: No, state law's changing it. They're going to make it 8 and 4.
0: It really?
1: Yeah, that's the new driving instructors. They're going to do 8 and 4 because they don't want you to do 9. What is it? 10 and 2? Because they say that if the airbag explodes, it like lifts your arms up. So they don't want that.
0: Wait, is this true?
1: Yeah. So there was petitions for it to go from 10 and 2 to 8 and 4.
0: 8 and 4 sounds very odd to me.
2: I'm from the East Coast, and since we're 3 hours ahead, we're in the future. And we do learn to drive like that. When I was in driver's ed, we did learn that you have to have it.
0: Whoa.
1: Really?
2: Yeah.
0: Oh.
1: Wow.
2: I think it's the airbag thing.
1: It is probably the airbag thing, if anything.
0: It just feels so odd to me. I never...
1: I feel like I drive like that, though, already. Oh. Like, I just, like very, like, laid back, like, hands are resting down, like, driving like that. I feel like it's not that uncomfortable.
0: I see.
1: Yeah. Yeah.
0: I guess if it makes us safer, maybe we should start doing that.
1: Yeah.
2: It makes it look cooler.
0: Does it?
2: I don't know. Maybe.
1: Or how about this? We just don't have airbags, and then boom, problem eliminated.
0: Yeah, true. But then
1: that's a joke. That's a joke. Please, guys, don't turn off your airbags. Please don't do that. That was a joke.
0: Yeah, please keep your airbags. They
2: get 2 airbags if you can, or even 3.
1: 3? That's a lot of airbags. Did you guys ever see the movie Neighbors?
2: At the appropriate height, Neighbors.
1: Neighbors.
0: They is that the one with like the
1: Seth Rogen and Zac Efron?
0: Where they're like frat guys? Or
1: yes,
0: something?
1: It's like the family move the new couple with like their baby move in and then next door moves into a frat.
0: Right.
1: There's like a whole it's like a whole prank war, and at some point like the airbags get used, and they're just like,
0: oh no!
1: They take the frat steals the airbags from the family's car, and then they put the airbags in the dad his like his office seat, so when he goes to work
0: he sits down
1: and just like gets shot up into the ceiling.
0: Oh
1: yeah,
0: epic prank, guys. You're gonna be in the hospital. But just
1: epic prank, we just broke into your car and stole your airbags and then went
0: prank.
1: To your work place of work and insane. Like yeah
0: by the way, we don't condone this.
1: We don't condone this. We don't condone this. I think it's a good movie. I think Neighbors, it's a fun movie if you want to watch it. Don't take anything. Viewer discretion is advised.
0: By the way,
2: make sure you get a high quality office chair, because the low quality ones use compressed gas and they can explode. So.
0: Oh.
1: Is that true?
0: Did not know that. Wow.
2: I learned about that.
0: That sounds like a hazard.
2: Yeah.
1: Oh my god.
2: Well, they all use compressed gas, but the low quality ones don't have like the proper ceiling, so they can.
0: Yeah, it's to like adjust like the height, right?
2: Yeah.
0: Wow, I didn't
2: kind of like we're sitting in.
1: Oh wow.
2: Sorry.
0: Wow. I'm a little scared for my life now.
2: These ones are good.
0: These. Yeah. Did you inspect them? Should we inspect them? Shall we inspect our chairs?
1: We'll inspect them while this next song plays. Yeah.
0: We're going to get started with some more. This is more like electronic EDM stuff. Mm-hmm. Yeah. Let's hope you all enjoy it.

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1: Woo!
0: Woo!
1: Shout out Irvine. Shout out the Vine.
0: Shout out the Vine.
1: Guys, remember Vine? You miss Vine?
0: Vine? Vine boom. Can we have a...
1: I don't have it. Oh. Wait, okay. You keep talking. I got this.
0: You got it? Yeah.
1: Yeah, I got it.
0: Get the Vine boom.
1: But until then, you could back announce.
0: Yeah. So, you just heard I Want to Tell You What's On My Mind by... I'm actually not too sure how to pronounce their name, but it's Zave. It's spelled X-A-E-V.
1: X-A-E-V. Zave. Yeah. That might be Zave. I had a friend named Xavier at one point.
0: Like, yeah.
1: He was like with an X, so. Oh.
0: And then the first song of the set was Crossroads, also by Zave, and Marshall 4. Some cool, like, hyper-pop, like, digital core, like, stuff.
1: Mm-hmm,
0: EDM,
1: mm-hmm.
0: You know? I love that.
1: Yeah.
0: Yeah, what'd you guys think?
1: What did I think?
0: Rate the vibes. If you want. Oh, yeah.
1: That's what I think.
0: Out of 10?
1: I...
0: out of 10? Oh, that's pretty good.
1: I give it a Pikmin out of 10, if anything.
0: Oh,
1: so.
0: That's pretty... Yeah.
1: Yeah.
0: That's... You know,
1: I give
0: Pikmin.
1: It... Yeah, I give it a solid... out of 10.
0: Oh, okay. Yeah. I think it's pretty good.
1: Yeah.
0: Yeah.
2: I'd say, yeah, Vine Boom sound effect with reverb. Dive MP3 with out of 10, probably.
0: Can we get 5 big booms? Is that what we're doing?
1: All right, guys. 5 big booms.
0: Boom!
1: Boom! Boom!
0: Boom!
1: Boom! Boom! And we're the Costco guys.
0: Yeah.
1: Thank you for tuning into KUCI.

0: the Costco guys. What's their song? They don't they have like a song now?
1: They've been making music, I think. Like
0: you know me as oh fuck, I don't remember it. Sorry, I don't remember it. Like
1: I don't know. It's like actually low key not bad music either. It's
0: wait,
1: like,
0: no. Don't you dare say that. Don't you dare say
1: you
0: that.
1: Mean?
0: You think it's good music?
2: They're allowed
1: like
2: to
1: it's
2: be
1: not like
2: talented, you know.
1: You know, yeah, they're allowed to be like food reviewers and
0: no,
1: musicians.
0: No, it's not. Okay, well, you like their.
1: Wait, what's like the kid's name again? Like
0: Big Justice.
1: Oh. Big Justice. No, wait, the other guy.
0: The AJ. Rizzler.
1: The
0: oh.
1: Rizzler.
0: Oh.
1: AJ.
2: AJ is the dad.
0: AJ is the
1: wait,
0: dad.
1: Wait, okay, the Rizzler.
2: The Rizzler, yeah.
1: Wait, I think he made a song that was like kind of like metal and was like kind of cool.
0: Really?
1: I don't know.
2: Yeah, let's listen to the Rizzler.
1: By metal, I mean like actually like it's metal.
0: We're gonna find this on during the music break.
1: Yeah,
0: yeah.
1: For sure. Yeah.
0: Yeah.
2: And we're gonna play it, so stay tuned.
1: Stay tuned.
0: No promises.
2: No. We're not gonna
0: play. Costco guys.
1: Well, without further ado, let's get into some more music. We have some like alt rock, alt experimental stuff coming up. Yeah. Hope you all enjoy.

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1: in Irvine. This is
0: DJ Ethan.
1: And DJ Ev. Ev. AKA DJ Electric Vehicle. And this is Mixed Up Tapes.
0: Yep.
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0: In Irvine.
1: In Divine.
2: California.
0: California.
1: Thank you for adding that in, just in case. Yeah, I don't think there's any other Irvine, though. What if there is?
2: That'd be like, weird.
0: Like a place?
1: Yeah, like another city of Irvine, but like in a different area that's California.
0: That'd be pretty weird. But cities, I guess Irvine is like a person's name.
1: Is it?
0: Yeah.
2: Irvine.
0: I'm pretty sure like the founders of Irvine were, like their names were Irvine or something.
1: Irvine.
0: Like the Irvine Company.
2: Irvine, California.
0: Like the, it's like John Irvine.
1: Not California. I'm Googling this. Irvine, not California.
2: Riveting stuff here.
0: Yeah.
2: Literally, it is. I'm very interested in this.
0: In Irvine history.
1: Okay, don't patronize me.
2: No, I'm not. I'm saying this is interesting.
1: Mm-hmm.
0: Fun fact, Irvine was planned like top down. Like, they planned the whole entire city before.
1: There is Irvine, Kentucky, and Irvine, Scotland.
0: Irvine, Kentucky?
1: I knew it.
2: Let's be real, guys. If you think of Irvine, you're thinking of here.
0: Yeah, you're not thinking of Kentucky when you're thinking of Irvine. You're thinking of Seaside. You're thinking of
2: the beach.
1: The beach. What else do we have?
0: Boba.
2: UCI.
0: Diamond Jamboree. Shout out.
1: DJ.
0: Have you guys taken the Irvine purity test?
1: Oh, I hate that thing. It's so weird.
0: It's like the rice purity test, but it's like
1: how many plazas can you name? Have you accidentally driven onto the toll road? Have you like hung out at this spot more than this amount of times? Have you been at the spectrum at like this amount of times? It's so weird. It's
2: check out the spectrum at Irvine.
0: Check out Diamond Jamboree. You know what's funny?
2: I took
0: the test recently with my partner,
1: mm-hmm.
0: and I was so confused at first what DJ meant, because I like, even though like I live here,
1: we all call it Diamond Jamboree.
0: I know, but the question, like the way it was phrased on the test was, what does DJ stand for? And I immediately, or like, do you know what DJ stands for? I was like, yeah, obviously that's disc jockey, like Eric, like us, like the people who play music. And then I was like, wait, but
1: Diamond Jamboree?
0: Seriously. Yeah.
1: Shout out Diamond Jamboree.
2: Coco
1: Ichibanya. Can we go back?
0: Coco Ichibanya. They have giant Thai teas.
1: Like, really?
0: Like their Thai tea servings are really big.
3: It's like bigger than my head.
1: Really? Yeah.
0: Have you got it before?
3: Yeah.
0: Whoa. How would you rate it?
3: It's pretty good. It's just like instant Thai tea, but like.
0: Yeah. But like for the size and the price, it's pretty good.
3: Yeah, the size and the price is pretty good. Yeah. And like the experience of having a giant jug. Yeah,
0: that's pretty funny.
1: Mm-hmm.
0: We should go.
1: We should go.
2: Thai tea.
0: Yeah.
1: Coco Ichibanya. What else do we have there? 85 degree bakery.
0: 85 degrees.
1: I love 85 degree
0: classic
1: bakery.
0: Yeah, can't go wrong.
1: Yeah.
0: We have.
1: I like the. What is the marble? No. Mochi taro bread.
0: Oh.
1: That's really good.
0: That sounds really good.
1: They also have the 85 degree like rolls, the taro rolls. That's the one you just tried, actually. What'd you think of it?
2: Excellent. 85 degree taro roll.
0: Mm-hmm.
1: Nice.
2: Really good.
0: Yeah.
1: Nice.
0: I like all their taro stuff too.
1: Yeah.
3: They have new summer drinks. They have mango coconut frosty, or like a blended drink. It's so good.
1: Okay.
0: Whoa.
3: There's an ube coconut. And then there's mango strawberry.
1: Yes.
0: Wow.
1: Finally. Wow. Mango strawberry. Oh my gosh. Wait, mango strawberry. I love mango.
2: Where would you recommend the number one place to go in Irvine?
0: Number ever.
1: Seaside.
0: Oh.
3: Not even in Irvine.
1: Yeah, that's
0: like not it.
3: No.
2: Okay.
0: Yeah.
2: I went there once. The line
0: to Seaside?
2: Yeah.
0: Yeah.
2: I didn't get anything though.
0: Okay.
2: Because the line was
1: too long.
2: Out the
1: spectrum.
3: The giant wheel.
0: It's
1: still closed. It's still closed. They're renovating it, so it will be open. Okay, so for any Irvine locals, the Ferris wheel and Spectrum, it is closed right now for repair, or not repairs. They're renovating it, so it's going to be 13 feet taller, and that's opening up in September. So
0: it'll be plus $30 per ticket.
1: Oh, how much was it already? It's like what, $10?
0: Wait, no, I was just making up
3: probably
0: numbers,
3: like 20.
0: But like,
1: are you serious?
3: Yeah.
2: What? I thought it was free.
0: Okay, okay. There's no way it'd be free.
1: No,
0: there's no,
1: no
0: way. The,
1: no.
0: The line for that would be like insane.
1: Yeah.
2: Darn it.
3: Even the carousel was like $10.
1: Really?
0: What? Yeah. Like the
1: they have
0: small
1: a Din Tai Fung now though.
3: Yeah.
0: Wait, I thought they always had one.
3: No, it's recent.
1: It's new. It's new. Yeah. South Coast Plaza is where the Din Tai Fung has been permanently.
0: I guess I assume like, I see like big mall and I always just assume there's a Din Tai Fung. I don't know why.
1: Really?
0: Yeah.
1: I used to assume that every mall had like, well, no, what was it? There was a period of time where I thought most malls had a Rainforest Cafe.
0: Mm. Wait, I still have never
1: I am spoiled. I am spoiled. I have one near,
2: I've
1: been
2: in one.
1: I have a Rainforest Cafe near my hometown, so.
0: On the bucket list.
1: The last one in California, by the way.
0: What? I thought there was one in, like, the Bay.
1: No.
2: There's some in Michigan, guys.
3: So. Good to know.
1: Good to know. We're not in Michigan, but if you are in Michigan and you happen to be listening to this.
2: Just say.
0: Yeah, enjoy the rainforest.
1: Gone. Yeah. Yeah, enjoy the rainforest.
0: Did I ever announce the songs?
1: I don't think you did. Sorry, yeah. Sorry, everybody. We got off track there
0: so
1: for a second.
0: Sorry.
1: Yeah.
0: A side quest. The most recent song was Starfruit's Surf Rider by Cornelius, and before that was Staring Contest by James Ivy. Yeah,
1: awesome.
0: I really like James Ivy. He did a lot of work with Porter Robinson. If you know Porter Robinson, maybe
1: you've told me about him vaguely.
0: He does a lot of like electronic stuff, but he's been like pivoting to more like. Like alt indie, mm-hmm. like rock stuff. Yeah.
1: Yeah. But, anyways, enough of us yapping. Thank you, though, for listening. We got a few more songs to close out the show. And, yeah, I hope you guys enjoy. 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So, yeah.
0: Hello.
1: We'll get right back into that right now.
0: Enjoy.

0: How's your lunch?
1: Good, Dad, but not as good as the sandwiches you used to make.
0: Really?
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9: Buddy. Thank you so much. Thank you so much, Ethan, for taking over the last half hour.
8: Yeah.
9: Yeah, it's great seeing you again. Great hanging out. I'm glad to have you back in the station.
8: Great
9: I know you've
8: back.
9: Missed it.
8: Yeah.
9: Mixed up tapes.
8: I so dearly miss it. Mixed
9: up mixed tapes. Up tapes.
8: Mixed
9: yeah.
8: up tapes.
9: So I hope you guys enjoyed today's mix that was curated by both me, DJ Ev, and DJ Ethan.
8: Yep.
9: Do you have another DJ name?
8: I don't remember. I think I just went by DJ Ethan because I really couldn't think of anything. It's kind of lame.
9: Fair enough. Yeah.
8: Yeah.
9: No, but it was awesome. And hopefully we'll see you around more. So future guests in the future.
8: Yeah.
9: And yeah, if you want to tell us those last two songs, then we can close it out.
8: Yeah. So that little ambient kind of animal documentary kind of theme was actually I Dream About Sinking by Quadeca. Do you know Quadeca?
9: I do, actually.
8: Yeah. He doesn't usually do stuff like this.
9: I know. I know his song Beamin.
8: Beamin.
9: Yeah.
8: He does more high energy stuff.
9: Yeah, that's what it is. That's the only song I know of his. Yeah.
8: But, you know, this is off of his... it's actually the name of the song is the name of the album.
9: Which is?
8: I Dream About Sinking.
9: Nice.
8: So,
9: do you dream about sinking?
10: Yes.
9: Really?
10: In molasses.
8: Oh. I think a lot of people have dreams about sinking.
9: I don't. I have a lot of apocalyptic dreams.
8: I think that is also a pretty common dream.
9: Yeah.
10: I had a dream that a bunch of aliens came down.
9: I feel like it's a lot of time it's like the zombie apocalypse of dreams.
8: Oh, yeah. I have a few zombie dreams too.
9: Yeah.
10: Do you like them? Or like, is it scary?
8: No, they're scary.
9: They're
8: so scary.
9: Absolutely not.
8: Yeah. Zombies are terrifying.
9: I feel like it's not even the zombies I'm afraid of. It's just that everybody in my dream, like all the other survivors, betray me.
8: Oh, wow.
9: I don't know what that says about me as a person.
8: That's not,
10: is it really about the zombies then, you know?
8: Yeah, it's not even about the zombies.
10: I had a dream I had to learn how to defeat aliens from an ancient book.
8: Wait, that's so sick. Wait, that's kind of sick.
10: But they did take my dad out, which is not sick.
8: That is not cool, I'm so sorry.
10: Tentacle right through the head.
8: Oh.
10: I probably shouldn't say that, but.
9: Yeah.
10: Oh. It's true, it did happen.
9: Anyway, so back to this is a music show. I'm just kidding. But yeah, thank you guys. I wanted to say...
8: Yeah, thank you so much.
9: Yeah, thank you guys everyone. So much for being here. First of all, thank you to our guests. Thank you, Sam. Thank you, Jordan. And then obviously, thank you, special guest. No offense, guys. DJ Ethan for running the show. Special thanks for running the show. That's what I'll say.
0: DJ Ethan.
9: Yeah.
8: Eric.
10: Air horn.
8: Vine boom.
9: Anyways, but thank you so much. Again, you could always catch the more of the show if you like the playlist. It will be posted on my Instagram, which is mixed.up.tapes. 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Thank you so much for being here. I hope that wherever you are safe, healthy, and happy. Thank you so much for choosing to spend the last 2 hours of your day with me. I deeply appreciate it. I hope you guys have a great night and an even greater day tomorrow. And we're going to kick it off with those last two new releases that we picked at random.
8: Word. So, yeah, we just chose some of the out of the little pile we have.
9: Yeah.
8: We have up next Beaches by Girl Puppy.
9: And then right after that, it's going to be
8: Sweetness, also by Girl Puppy.
9: Yeah, so we hope you guys enjoy, and I will see you here next week, 10 to midnight. Enjoy.

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5: What's up, everybody? Welcome to the show. Welcome to the trip. Yes, the sound trip. The sound. Of sounds? What? Welcome to Phonic Passport with me, Carrie. A lot of new music and a lot of music from the archives, music that you've also heard on here before, and music that you've hopefully never, ever, ever heard before, because that's what I want to share with you. 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

0: out of Montreal, that was Busty and the Bass with the song Kids off of the album Eddie, which came out about September of last year, and a new instrumental version of the album was out like this month, last month. What is time? But that got me thinking of this song. Hope you enjoyed it. Before that was Kamaliza with Zanzibar. And opening up the show and opening up the set was Mom Tootie featuring Sarah with Ken Olton with the song Take Your Time. Yes, take your time. And in the meantime, how about you listen to some PSAs? Before we get back, of course, to great music here on Phonic Passport with me, Carrie, KUCI FM 88.9 in Irvine.
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Bye. 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

out of New Zealand by way of London, England. That there was Jordan Rakai with Family, a newly released song. Before that, Yakul with Getting Late featuring Louis VI. And opening up that set, there was out of the KUCI archives and also a new release, that was Benny Sings featuring Emily King and Peter Cottle. Cottontail with Miracles. In the next set, It's all out of KUCI archives. Yeah, so whoop. Yeah, or am I the only one feeling the excitement? I don't even know what I'm saying anymore, guys. Anyway, next up, more music here at KUCI FM 88.9 in Irvine. Opening up the set that closes the hour is Hiatus Coyote with Red Room. Fresh new release from here at KUCI.

0: All those songs there from that last set come from the treasure trove of music here at KUCI. The last song you heard was Trophy by Crumb, Strange Feeling by Lonson, Control by Chinchin, and Red Room by Hiatus Coyote. In the next hour, we will still have more music. Of course, this is a music show, and you're here to listen to music that will make your ears happy as well as your brainy brain, and like just you, make you feel happy. 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
4: We here at KUCI would like you to know that the material playing on this show between 10 p.m. and 6 a.m. may contain inappropriate material for some listeners. 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

Welcome back. Yes, I hope you enjoyed that slower set. The last song you heard was Maggie Rogers's her song, Past Life. Before that, Mannequin Pussy with Darling, Pom Pom Squad with Head Cheerleader, and Junior Mesa with Paranoid Dreams. All of these songs can be found in our treasure trove of music at KUCI. The first three of the set being new releases. Yes. Did want to let you know, What I wanted to let you know is that if you want to hit us up online, you can do that on Twitter and Instagram at KUCIFM, on Facebook at facebook.com/KUCI88.9, on Tumblr, 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
1: Out of France and Ireland, respectively, the last song you heard there was by the artists Ism and Feda. The song title is Sadeo. Before that, Lee Clark with No Shaman, a nice instrumental song. 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And before that was Daniel Blake with Freeway. 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

Still Woozy there with a song entitled Rocky. Peter Cat Recording Company before that with Where the Money Flows. And Mama's Gun with This Is the Day. And we're here at the last set. So what does that mean? What does that mean is that music is still on its way, but it is the last set. So I will be saying goodbye to you all. But before I do that, I'll let you know what it is you'll be listening to. Yes, first up in the last set are Pyjahn and Odette Peters with Gold Plated. Novel out of the KUCI new releases is Novel is the name of the band with the song Falling in Line off of the album Nonfiction. And closing off the set and sending us all home with some good jazzy sounds to sleep to or start the day with or continue the day with, wherever you are listening from. The last song will be Dinner Party. That's a collaboration by Terrace Martin, Robert Glasper, Ninth Wonder, and Kamasi Washington. Together, they are Dinner Party, as far as I have understood it. And the song Wiz, that is a mixture of was and will be. Anyway, the song coming up, closing off the show, is Freeze Tag featuring Felix, off of the Dinner Party EP. My goodness, I'm sorry. What I want to say is thank you so much for tuning in. Thank you for listening. I appreciate it always. Thank you and good night, good day, good tidings. And I don't know, guys. Cheers, everybody.

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0: Bugs can be one of the biggest nuisances for new renters, so make sure you check your floors and walls for cracks that roaches, spiders, and other creepy crawlies can climb in from. 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
3: 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Do you need to know more about the Aloha All Over Kind Gems? To sum it all up, the original title was called The Island Kind Gems, volume 1 through volume 5. After while island sounded so plain, so I said, why don't I put my brand, the Aloha Aloha, into the theme from the Island Kind Jams to the Aloha Aloha Kind Jams, and that's what you have right now. So I would like to present to you the Aloha Aloha Kind Jams, volume number 7, with your boy DJ Mac on 88.9 FM, KUCI in Irvine. 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It's a little bit different, more international on this. 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
7: 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Happy Aloha Thursday. First off, I'd like to say thank you for tuning in. 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This hour's edition is an album release party. One thing that I truly appreciate about reggae artists in general is how they feed off of each other's style and delivery of music. So you can have reggae artist A listen to reggae artist's B instruments and kind of work off on how they can improve on their sound and delivery and make it different and unique. If you were to take that, pop music culture is, that's basically infringement. And of course, from then on, you can get multiple court cases, civil suits, corporate lawsuits, and it goes on and on and on. But in the end, this is all about making music. It's not about making money, but it's all about making music. And that's the one true thing that I appreciate about international reggae, is how they feed off of each other's style and delivery of expression within music to make them better. And with that being said, today's album release party is all about Cali Buds, Cali Roots Rhythm album. But before we get to the mix, let me go ahead and remind you guys about our social media network. Remember, you can follow KUCI on Twitter at KUCIFM, Instagram at KUCIFM, Tumblr at blog.kuci.org, or on Facebook at facebook.com/KUCI889. So with that being said, kick back and listen to the album release party of Cali Bud, Cali Rich Rhythm album. That's right, brought to you by your boy DJ Mac on 88.9 FM, KUCI in Irvine. 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

Aloha. 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How did you like that? Each artist in its own unique way has performed to that instrumentals in its own respect. And that's one true thing about reggae music that I truly appreciate. They can use the same instrumental beat and present it into their own unique form. Alright, so let me go ahead and break it down for you. Of course, our first song of the hour was Collie Buds himself with what he titled Hold Firm. Then we had Common Kings, There I Go, Jesse Royale with Ooh La La, Dub Incorporated, Resist and Fight, The Elevators with Sensimilia, The Movement with Alien, Natalie Rise with One Love Is Action, Anthony B with Chill Out, Soulja with A Brief History, Gentleman with Can't Stop the Love, Ozo Motley with Cholo Yardi, Pepper with Change, Etana with All in One, Ayaterra with Monterey Sunshine, Yellow Man with Rise and Fall, Feature Kareema, Melamood with Unstoppable, The Expendables with Bowl for Two, it's actually a Cali Roots Rhythm remix, then we had Arise Roots with Cali Love, Giant Panda and the Gorilla Dub Squad with Time and Reflection, Bumpin' Uglies with Mid-Atlantic Dub, Mike Love with These Are My Roots, and lastly was actually the instrumental himself produced by Cali Bud. Truly appreciative, y'all, on how each artist themselves was able to make a unique track off the same instrumental beat. That hardly happens in mainstream culture, because what makes the mainstream culture different from reggae is the fact that their moods, their motives is all about money. And when someone infringes on someone else's beats, of course, there's money in that because there's lawsuits involved. That's what reggae is not all about. It's not all about making money. It's about making love. It's about making passion. It's all about making positivity, good vibe, because in the end, that's what music's supposed to do. Escape to a world of good vibes. Keep the positivity. That is right. First off, I'd like to say thank you for tuning in. I'm very honored to have you today. Before we go on to the next hour, I'd like to

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I'm DJ Scat Cat, and you are listening to Jazzy Rhythms. The song you just listened to was Straight No Chaser by Cannonball Adderley. Before that was An American in Paris / Home Blues. That was by Shelley Berg and Jose Scherbrier. And before that was You're It by Mike Melito. Next up for you, I have the Mingus Big Band. This is Goodbye, Poor Cat. Please enjoy.

0: 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I'm DJ Scat Cat, and you are listening to Jazzy Rhythms. The song you just listened to was A Dream as a Wish Your Heart Makes by Cat Edmondson. Before that was Hello Dolly by Louis Armstrong. And before that was Anita O'Day's Honeysuckle Rose. Next up for you, I'm going to play Grant Green's Idle Moments, but before we can get to it, we are going to take a short PSA break. Stick around, though, because there's plenty more music to come.
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I'm DJ Scat Cat, and you are listening to Jazzy Rhythms. The song you just listened to was Caravan by Errol Garner. Before that was We'll Be Together Again by Peter Bernstein. And before that was Rhapsody in Various Shades of Blue by Hiromi. Thank you so much for tuning in. As always, if you love jazz music, if you loved anything you heard today, or if you just want to hang out, feel free to join me here on KUCI every Saturday from 4 to 6 p.m. and join me on my jazz venture. Unfortunately, the next song is going to be my last. So this is Marcus Hill's Law of Vibration. Thank you so much for tuning in, and I'll see you next week.

0: Every day, 70,000 puppies or kittens are born in the U.S. Cute, right? Well, what's not cute is that half of all litters are accidents. And when a kitten has a litter of oopsies and a puppy has a litter of uh-ohs, pretty soon you have thousands and thousands of OMGs. And that leads to millions of pets being killed in shelters each year. But if 80% of people with pets say they believe in spaying and neutering, then what gives? Turns out that those sweet little fuzzballs can get pregnant sooner than you think. A lot sooner. 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

listening to KUCI 88.9 FM in Irvine. Good morning, good afternoon, good evening, wherever you are, whatever time zone you happen to be in. Thanks for tuning in. Great to have you on board. This is the Jazz Connection, your one-stop shop for classic jazz from the 40s, 50s, and 60s. In this block, we'll have music from Miles Davis and Wayne Shorter. But first, from his 1960 Boss Tenor release, this is Gene Ammons hitting the jug.

listening to KUCI 88.9 FM in Irvine. We just heard Wayne Shorter with the track Virgo from his Night Dreamer release of 1964. Before Wayne, a cut from Miles Davis's beautiful Seven Steps to Heaven release from 1963. That was the track I Fall in Love Too Easily. One more track before our break, from a 1967 recording that did not get released until 1980. This is Lou Donaldson from the Lush Life release. This is Sweet Slumber.

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2: And good morning. It's Thursday morning. It's time for the In the Garden Show with UC Master Gardeners. I'm your Master Gardener host this morning, Artemisia, and we're playing the program that we first aired actually about 9 years ago. It was recorded back in 2017. Our former host for the radio show, Ann Liu, traveled up to the Getty Villa up in Malibu, Pacific Palisades, and interviewed Mr. DeHart, supervisor of the gardens there. You'll hear the introduction pretty soon. So this is about a year and a half past the Palisades fire. It's interesting to know that the surrounding landscape was impacted quite heavily, but the typical, what they call fire followers, have taken hold. It's now covered with green. We call the ash-loving Phacelia grandiflora is an example of one of those fire followers, and that's all over the place right now. About 44% of the villa's forests were removed due to the fire, but the plants in the courtyards survived. You'll hear all about that with Anne and Mr. DeHart, Michael DeHart, coming up right after this. Let you know. Also want to let you know that there's mentions of using plant material for medicinal purposes back in the ages within the Romans. So they're growing the plants, the type of plants that the Romans used for all kinds of purposes. So ancient cultural and medicinal uses of some plants at the Getty Villa Garden. But we want to let you know, to inform you, that this is not medical advice, but rather anecdotal information. We're going to get to the show right now. You've tuned into KUCI and Irvine In the Garden Show.
3: This is the In the Garden Show, produced by UC Master Gardeners of Orange County. I am Ann Liu, the host for the hour. This week's topic is very special for the summer. We have with us Michael DeHart to talk about the Getty Villa here in Malibu in the Pacific Palisades in Los Angeles. We like to talk about public gardens every summer so that the public can visit gardens away from home and be inspired by the beauty of the green. I am very happy to introduce to you my guest, Michael DeHart. Welcome to the show, Michael.
4: Thank you.
3: I'm so glad you're able to join us. Michael is the grounds and gardens supervisor for the Getty Villa. Now, the Getty Villa, as I understand it, is the second of the locations for the J. Paul Getty Museum, correct?
4: Yes. The villa was built in 1974 per J. Paul Getty himself. He commissioned the building to house his burgeoning art collection at that time. Later, as the art collection grew, the Getty Center was developed as a new home for an even larger collection. The villa remains as his original repository for ancient Roman and Greek art.
3: And Mr. Getty loved the antiquities period, correct? He collected
4: Yes.
3: art and the antiquities. And here we have the Getty Villa, which was inspired by a real villa.
4: Right. The original Villa dei Papiri was discovered in 1849 by a German archaeologist digging near Pompeii. He discovered the original villa that was probably the home of Julius Caesar's father-in-law, and it contained the largest private collection of papyrus scrolls ever found from antiquity. So it was called Villa dei Papiri.
3: And even today, they are uncovering more papyrus.
4: Yes, and every time they find more scrolls, they're finding more details that can enhance our understanding of the ancient world.
3: That is fascinating. In understanding the ancient world, we have to understand the mythology and the culture of the people. and we will be getting into that as we talk about the gardens. The villa is right across from the beach.
4: Right, we're right on the ocean, as was the original Villa de Papiri.
3: And we still have the steep cliffs.
4: Right.
3: And the plants are affected by the marine layer.
4: Somewhat, yes. As most gardeners understand, the marine layer increases the atmospheric humidity, which is not good if you have roses or grapes or hollyhocks.
3: And that's your job, right?
4: Those are my challenges, yes.
3: Because you have all three very prevalent here in the garden.
4: Right. They were all part of the Roman garden, and we have inherited the plants and the problems on the coast.
3: So maybe we should take a little bird walk here, and those three plants that you named. For the roses, you have some shrub roses, and one is historic. It's called?
4: Yes, we have the Roma damascena. The common name is the damask rose, one of the most fragrant species roses from antiquity.
3: From Damascus, maybe?
4: Yes.
3: Wow, a Syrian rose.
4: It's very old.
3: And this is, I remember seeing a map in the exhibits showing ancient Syria. That's huge. It would cover today's Israel, Syria, Lebanon.
4: It was quite developed.
3: Very, yes. Very developed. And the rose comes from there.
4: Yes. What we do to control the rust and the powdery mildew, we spray with a solution of baking soda and water. And that adjusts the pH on the leaf surface just enough that the fungal spores don't like it and they just don't reproduce. If you have overhead irrigation or really heavy fog where the water is actually dripping off the leaf, you'll need to reapply that because it's not in the leaf. It's just a light, thin, powdery coating of baking soda on the surface of the leaf. It's best to spray when the end of the fog or drippy period is over. So that the actual baking soda stays on the leaf.
3: So when we get into the hotter months, it's less of a problem?
4: Right.
3: Now, you mentioned grapes. How are the grapes affected by the marine layer?
4: The grapes get downy mildew, and we do the same thing. It's a food crop. We operate a completely green garden. There's no pesticides or herbicides used, so the baking soda is our solution for grapes also.
3: And what was the third plant affected by the
4: hollyhocks?
3: The hollyhocks. Oh, they're so pretty.
4: Hollyhocks get rust here.
3: Oh, I've never heard of them having rust.
4: Here on the coast, they do. In inland situations, I don't see it at all. But here on the coast, rust is our challenge with hollyhocks. And they're so beautiful, we want the plant. So we use the baking soda solution there also, and it keeps the rust at bay.
3: These three plants were plants present during the time of the early Romans.
4: Yes.
3: It's really fun to visit a garden that is filled with plants, herbs, fruit trees, all kinds of greenery that were common in the time of the early Romans, 2,000 years ago. So that is a fun trip. If you're just coming on right now, we are interviewing Michael DeHart, who is the grounds and gardens supervisor for the Getty Villa. Let's go on with the interview. You mentioned that this villa was inspired by the Villa of Papiri, which is the village of papyrus, near a place called Herculaneum?
4: Herculaneum.
3: Herculaneum.
4: It was at an upscale suburb of the larger city of Pompeii.
3: And it was covered by the volcanic eruption back in 79 AD?
4: Right. There's 65 feet of pyroclastic material on top of the site. So any excavation has to go down through the existing city, down through 65 feet of that flow, which is like rock, and then you discover the ancient mosaics, roof tiles, walls, and the actual buildings that the ancients had.
3: It's really fun to see the villa because it's a wonderful combination of architecture as well as gardens. Together, they remind you of going down into an archaeological dig. I like the benches of the, what do you call that area with all the seats around
4: the outdoor classical theater?
3: Yes.
4: The outdoor classical theater is a modern copy of the outdoor theater in Pompeii. When the architects went to Europe to redesign the villa, I was with them, and I have pictures of the architects measuring the amphitheater in Pompeii so that we have the exact same.
3: That is cool. Size. I didn't realize you were with them. That's really exciting. Before we get into individual gardens, because there are four gardens I want to talk about in detail, I want to just mention that when I entered the villa and saw the steep cliffs and the terrain here, I was surprised to see deer.
4: Yes, we have deer on site. As with so many gardens in the United States these days, deer are one of our challenges. We have a perimeter fence that was originally designed to exclude the deer, but now the deer have learned that we have a spring on site. And in the driest months of the summer, the deer really want to be near that water. So we've learned to cohabitate with them.
3: I'm glad you are, because I brought my grandchildren with me to view the gardens before this tour, and it made their day to see real deer. You can imagine many children growing up in an urban setting don't have a chance to see nature. We even saw these beautiful green parrots in the trees.
4: The green parrots are our local favorites now. They let themselves know.
3: They are
4: squawky.
3: They are very, very noisy. Let's get into the individual gardens. The first one, the iconic one, is the main one, and that is the outer peristyle.
4: Yes, it's 200 feet long with a central water feature. The pool is being renovated right now. The water will come back soon, so we'll have three fountains going down the central axis of the pool.
3: Now, this pool, really, in the old times, was really a swimming pool, wasn't it?
4: Yes, it was 10 feet deep, and it was used to keep fish, because in ancient Rome, they didn't have refrigeration, and any time you could keep food sources live, it was fresher. So the pools held fish, just like the stables had animals that would be someday's dinner.
3: And now later on we'll talk about the herb garden. There were some fish there, but I don't think in the old days there were fish in the herb garden, were there?
4: No, the original villa, an herb garden like that would have had a central water feature that would have been used for watering the garden.
3: Ah.
4: Been a well or somewhere where you could dip water like a bucket and actually move water out from the central feature to the beds around it.
3: So it could be used for irrigation or maybe even for cooking?
4: Perhaps,
3: yes. And today, we'll say that for a little bit, but nowadays you can see the little fountain in the herb garden, and it's full of beautiful lilies, water lilies. Let's go back to the outer peristyle. The word peristyle, what does it mean?
4: Peristyle means a garden that is surrounded by a covered walkway. The walkway could be, and there's usually a walled garden. The wall keeps out the outside world so that you can have like a compound. The peristyle gives you relief from the sun or rain or any inclement weather so that you can enjoy the garden, be covered, and completely enclosed from the rest of the world.
3: The pool can be used as air conditioning, in a sense, when it's full of water, right?
4: Yes.
3: Winds blowing over it?
4: It will definitely affect the climate inside that walled garden. It will be cooler and moister.
3: And this peristyle is so large, it was not typical, really. It would have been a very, very wealthy person who owned a villa and peristyle of this size.
4: Yes, this garden would have been the last garden the visitors would have seen. They would have entered from the west porch, which is where our outdoor classical theater is. That would have been the main door, and then the visitor would have entered into the atrium, and then the inner peristyle, and then, and only then, would they have been able to see out into the outer peristyle. It would have been the last pow moment of a visit.
3: Oh, and here I am beginning the interview with a pow. I'm going a little bit backwards. I thought we'd do the outer one, because it helps us to understand the purpose of and the way of life of the people living here in the villa. The owner probably was very interested in philosophy. the papyrus or the papyri that they have found show a real philosophical character. And back then, Epicurus was very popular. He was a natural and moral philosopher who believed that man is mortal, that the cosmos is a result of accident, that there is no real providential or loving God, and the criteria of a good life are pleasure and temperance. So if you picture the people who came to visit the owner at this villa, it would be people who would be very interested to talk about this philosophy and to enjoy life because pleasure and temperance were important. And they had conversational pieces. Shall we talk about the Hermes?
4: Yes, there are several statues on marble stands that are scattered throughout the garden, and the statues are busts of philosophical figures in history.
3: Of that time?
4: Yes.
3: And I understand that people who are visiting might have a little conversation around one bust and talk about things like, is there a God? Or how did this world come to be? How did it start? And things like that. And
4: somehow that God or goddess would impart their knowledge, their thoughts on that.
3: Like a muse?
4: Yes.
3: There is a muse exhibit there that is really very, very pretty. And also to think in terms of viewpoints of that person represented in the bus. What would they think? How would they answer that question? And sit among the beautiful plants. Now let's talk about the plants in the large peristyle.
4: I think the dominant species that you see first out is the 1 mile of boxwood hedge. We have one of the things that the Romans developed was man's control over nature and the ability to make topiary shapes, to form a natural plant into an unnatural form to prove that man has dominion over the natural world.
3: That concept carried on to the French and the English.
4: They took it to a new level.
3: They brought to a new level. Versailles and some of the gardens in England. I didn't realize that the root was the Romans.
4: Pollarding trees into small versions of what they originally were. Topiary boxwood and privet hedges, animal shapes, and actual grafting trees together were all part of the Roman horticulture style.
3: Control, control, control, right?
4: Yes.
3: Now, right next to the large peristyle, we go to our second garden, the herb garden.
4: The herb garden is my favorite.
3: Oh, we can spend another half hour on this, the herb garden. But let's begin and then we'll have our station break. The herb garden is filled with vegetables, fruit trees that people used 2,000 years ago. Let's just talk about the fruit trees to start. You have the citron.
4: Yes, the citron tree is the only citrus native to European continent. The other citrus that we have today, lemons, oranges, and grapefruits, they were imported from India in the 4th century AD. So the Romans didn't have those modern citruses that we enjoy. What they had was the citron, and they used the zest from the skin as a flavoring.
3: Oh, for flavoring? It has a very strong citric fragrance, right?
4: It does.
3: And medicine? Was it used for medicine?
4: I don't know of any medical applications. There may have been.
3: But you have lots of herbs in the garden that was used for medicine. Let's talk about some.
4: Yes, one of the prime examples is yarrow. Yarrow was found in the Near East during Alexander the Great's campaigns through the Ottoman Empire. He found most of the stone fruit that we have today, and he brought back yarrow as a blood clotting agent. They learned that when you apply yarrow to a cut, it will stop the blood flow of blood.
3: Interesting.
4: They took this with them all over the battlefields, wherever the Roman, wherever the Greeks were conquering, and then subsequently the Romans. They were finding yarrow on battlefields all over Europe, and they used it as a blood clotting agent.
3: It grows easily. I have it in my yard.
4: It's a meadow plant all over.
3: Yeah, it grows very, very easily. Mm-hmm. Would you call it invasive?
4: It could be. It could be.
3: You have several plants that I would consider invasive, but you have them enclosed with a cement. And so
4: mint.
3: Yeah, the mint. And the thyme?
4: Yes, they're all in concrete planters.
3: And the chamomile?
4: Yes, it's not as invasive as the other ones. We have that one kind of open. The sun will limit where that will spread.
3: You
4: it
3: know
4: lacks
3: what,
4: it in the shade.
3: You know what my favorite was? The bee balm.
4: The bee balm, that's nice.
3: Yeah. I think if anyone is walking through the herb garden, you miss the herb garden if you do not bend down and touch them and smell them on your hand.
4: There are 159 beds in the herb garden, and each bed has an edging, a main planting, and a specimen plant.
3: Ah.
4: So there's lots of interpretive material here to learn about the Roman lifestyle.
3: And my grandchildren loved the lamb's ear.
4: That's always a favorite, yes.
3: So soft.
4: Furry. The Romans used them like a bandage.
3: Tell me about it. They boiled the leaves?
4: Nope, you could use the leaf like a Band-Aid.
3: Oh, the leaf itself.
4: The leaf itself was furry and kind of strong, so it doesn't split or crack. If you had a poultice or a salve of some kind made from another plant, you could hold the active ingredient on the wound or the bruise with a bandage of lamb's ear.
3: I didn't realize that. It works like an antiseptic.
4: The lamb's ear works like a Band-Aid, just holds the material on this wound. The other material that you're using, which might be chamomile or yarrow or something like that, that's the actual active ingredient. And the lamb's ear was just kind of held it in place.
3: What's really fun about the rosemary growing along the wall?
4: We have lots of rosemary. The Romans used it like we do today for culinary uses. It was also used in wedding rituals. If the bridegroom did not arrive at the wedding with a sprig of rosemary to present to the bride, he would never establish dominion over the household.
3: Do you know why?
4: No, tell me.
3: I was told during the docent tour, so when you visit, it's really worthwhile to have a docent tour. She said that schoolboys back then would take rosemary and put a bundle of it into a pouch and hang it around their neck and wear it the day they had exams because it helped memory. And so if the bridegroom forgot, I can see why he had to bring rosemary to the wedding.
4: It all makes sense.
3: Now it makes sense, right? Now, borage, the blue flower of the borage.
4: Borage is always in the garden. We reseed that bed whenever it's finished. It takes about 6 months to do a whole cycle of that plant. The borage was planted for bees. They attracted bees because they didn't have sugar. Honey was their sweetener. So any plant that they knew that the bees would visit, they included in the garden to enhance their honey production.
3: And borage can also be eaten. You can put the blue flowers in tea. Makes it very pretty.
4: Yes, the Romans didn't have that one yet. We learned that one later.
3: Oh, we got a little bit smarter, huh? But the Romans knew about plants that were valuable to trade. You want to talk about the olives and the grapes?
4: The olives were probably their most commercial of all the plants. They traded the wood. They traded the fruit. They've traded the oil. The oil was probably the most valuable commodity they had from the olive tree. It was used for cooking. It was used medicinally. It was used for lighting in lamps. They used olive oil for all kinds of things. It was a very valuable commodity.
3: And grapes, do they make wine?
4: They did. If you've ever heard of Bacchus, you know the story of wine.
3: Let's talk about Bacchus, because he's one of the mythological figures in the villa that is most represented.
4: Yes, you'll see him, a little miniature Bacchus, on the fountain in the herb garden. He's riding a wineskin. He's central to the herb garden experience.
3: And he symbolizes?
4: Merriment.
3: Merriment. A good time. Yes. So wherever you have a wedding plan, be sure you have a picture or a mask of
4: our grapes in the herb garden are Rogers Red, a variety that was developed for coastal climates so that it doesn't need the cold winter chill. We get a full crop of grapes here in Malibu because we have that variety.
3: Which brings me to one of my questions I had planned. From this herb garden, do they use herbs and such in the kitchen?
4: Not in our kitchen. The quantity that the kitchen needs is much more than we can produce in the garden. The garden is mainly for interpretive value. We leave the crops on the plants as long as possible so that people can enjoy the story of the plants and the story of the crop, and then once it's not aesthetically valuable, we'll harvest them and use them.
3: How about the plum tree? Do you use the plums from the plum tree?
4: The plums, we have to be faster than the birds. The birds know the plums are there. However, if we can get them, they are the sweetest plums you'll ever have. They're the green species plum. It's not the Santa Rosa, the bright red one that we normally see in the grocery store. It's a plain green plum. It's wonderful.
3: It's very distinctive. I see a lot of people stopping by the plum trees you have to take pictures because of the trunk.
4: The trunks look twisted.
3: Yes.
4: And for years, I heard that the Getty Grounds Department went out and twisted them every morning. Ridiculous.
3: That wouldn't be true.
4: But that's what it looks like. They grew that way naturally, and I've seen other trees like that in other areas that didn't twist.
3: That's
4: I've heard all kinds of theories of why they did that, but I'm not sure if any of them were true. I'm not sure. They're just really distinctive-looking trunks.
3: Yes.
4: They look like corkscrews.
3: I thought the first one I saw was an accident. Until I saw the second one, I said, oh, there's a reason for this. It's their species. Yes, we can't leave the herb garden without talking about the palm.
4: Our date palms, yes, Phoenix dactylifera. They were planted in 1974, and they represent the palms that the Romans would have had for the dates, the way we use today. They ate the fruit. They also made wine from the fruit. So the date palm had lots of different uses. They also made rope from the fibers.
3: Date wine?
4: Yes, date, yes.
3: It must have been sweet.
4: Probably.
3: Very nice, though, especially for a time when they didn't have sugar cane.
4: True.
3: The palms from the palm tree provided the Romans with needles.
4: The Phoenix palm has very sharp needles on the palm frond.
3: And you have the Phoenix palm?
4: Yes.
3: The date palm and?
4: We have date palm, Phoenix dactylifera.
3: Oh, it's the same?
4: Yes, the Phoenix.
3: Oh, I'm sorry. And I heard that the palm leaves are woven to make mats?
4: Yes, the fibers can be split. You split the fibers open, and then it's very, very fibrous. They can be woven or threaded or plaited
3: and
4: to make rope.
3: That must have been very, very desirable for the Romans, because laying on those stones that they had must have been quite hard, and bed sores must have been common, huh?
4: Well, there was plenty of palms to make plenty of mats.
3: And of course we have the sage.
4: Yes, our culinary cooking sage, Salvia officinalis. It was also used as a hair dye. It could make the hair black. In modern-day Italy, they take the sage leaf, sauté it in olive oil, and then garnish your dish with a crispy sage leaf.
3: Yes. I use sage on my meats. That's very good.
4: Same thing, just crisp it. Make it crispy.
2: And we're back. Or I'm back. Welcome. This is KUCI in Irvine. The views expressed on this program do not necessarily reflect those of the station, the university, or the UC Board of Regents. I'm your host in the studio today, Master Gardener Artemisia. We're talking about the Giddy Villa. Also want to get back to way before the show started, we played a song called In Johnny's Garden with Wally Barnick, and I wanted to point that out to you. It's a great song. Now it's time for our Master Gardener events coming up, and I'm going to give you several classes that start today, starting at 1 p.m., so choose wisely if you plan to go. 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This is going to happen in Mission Viejo Norman Murray Center at Sycamore B Room on Veterans Way. Succulents are such an easy plant to grow, both in the garden and in the pots. So we'll be there to discuss the history and origin of succulents, feeding and propagation, and everything else. There's also a Zoom class tomorrow from 10 a.m. to 11 a.m., but you need to register to get that Zoom link, so that's where you'd go to the Master Gardeners of Orange County website, the events page, and look for the Zoom class on succulents. Coming up today at 4 p.m., to 5 p.m. in Fountain Valley. We have Grow Food Anywhere. It's at the Fountain Valley Public Library. You can grow it here, you can grow it there, you can grow it anywhere. The pros and cons of each of growing edibles, places to plant them, smart choices for veggies, herbs, and fruit. So add some knowledge of your integrated pest management, which is next week's topic. In the garden. So IPM, Integrated Pest Management, look forward to that next week. Anyway, that's one of the topics that's going to happen today at Grow Food Anywhere in Fountain Valley at 4 p.m. to 5 p.m. Also today from 4 p.m. to 5 p.m., so choose whether you're in Garden Grove or Fountain Valley, you got a class in seed starting in Garden Grove at the OC Public Library at the Tibor Rubin Ranch, a branch of the library on Bailey Street in Garden Grove. Growing vegetables, flowers, and herbs from seed is easy and economical. Tonight at 6 p.m. to 7 p.m. in Rancho Santa Margarita, there is a class on water better, not wetter, at the Rancho Santa Margarita Water District on Antonio Parkway in the Rancho Santa Margarita. If you think conserving water means that you have to have a barren landscape, think again. UC Master Gardeners will be there to talk about gardening smartly and managing water. Also, for the rest of the week, you can go and find out about more classes. I'll give you a short list. About 10 classes. We got Compost 101 happening Saturday in Irvine at the Sand Canyon Irvine Ranch Water District office. Gardening in Small Spaces in Westminster, the Westminster Library on Saturday, 3 to 4. We've got Herbs happening in Anaheim on Sunday from 2 to 3 afternoon, Anaheim Public Library on Broadway in Anaheim. On Monday, the 13th, from 11 to 12, we've got Plant a Salad Bowl Garden at the Stanton Public Library in Stanton. On Wednesday, the 15th, the day before our next show, The Thoughtful Gardener in Fullerton from 10 to 11. All of these classes can be accessed and reviewed. Chosen and everything else, and find out if there's a registration. For the best I could find out, there is no registration for any of the classes that I mentioned today, but be sure to look on our website to find out for sure, especially for Zoom classes. What else? Also want to let you know that last night was a counterpoint to what we're learning about J. Paul Getty. There was a program on television about basically a bio on the empire of dynasty of J. Paul Getty. Very interesting, but also very, very troubling. So all of his, when J. Paul Getty passed away in 1974, all of his riches went to his museums here in Southern California. The Getty family is still very around and doing very well. So very interesting story if you want to look that up. I'm going to get back to the program right now. This is the Getty Villa on KUCI in Irvine, the In the Garden show with UC Master Gardeners here every Thursday morning from 8:30 to 9:30. We welcome you and we're glad you tuned in.
3: This is Ann Liu, UC Master Gardener. I am hosting Michael DeHart, Grounds and Gardens Supervisor for the Getty Villa, as part of our In the Garden show. Let's get back to our interview. We were talking about two of the gardens in the Getty Villa. We covered the large peristyle and the herb garden, which is right next to it. Now we're kind of going backwards, as Michael noted, because usually a tourist might see the large one last. But, you know, I don't think it matters, does it, Michael?
4: Not really.
3: You go with the flow of the crowd.
4: From the entry path, from the parking lot, you do see the main peristyle and the herb garden first.
3: And as you actually go through the villa, the building itself, when you're up on the second level and you look out, it's kind of neat to see the large peristyle, the pool, and the garden, how it grows. You get a better picture of how it was designed.
4: Yes. Any first-time visitor that comes to the villa should not miss the upper terraces. They're beautiful.
3: Yes. Now, let's go to the other two gardens in the Getty Villa. Let's go to the inner peristyle. Tell me where it is, and tell me what is so special about it, because it is very special.
4: The inner peristyle is the kind of the heart of the building. Most of the gallery spaces that would have been living spaces in the original villa are all kind of centered around the inner peristyle garden. The covered peristyle walk around the garden provides indoor-outdoor living space for bedrooms, kitchens, any kind of family activities that would have been in the rooms, they could be in the peristyle also. So the peristyle garden itself was the hub of any activity in the house.
3: And this one is really majestic. The columns around are marble, right?
4: Yes.
3: And it gives a sense of luxury.
4: It does. The Romans valued symmetry and balance in anything they designed. The inner peristyle is the quintessential Roman garden. You can split the garden down any axis or corner to corner, and each side will mirror the other. It's a perfectly balanced garden. There's two axes that cross the inner peristyle garden. The one main axis on the building comes from the front door, through the atrium, into the inner peristyle, and out into the east garden. The other axis is this, the whole axis of the main peristyle, the largest garden. It crosses the other axis right in the center.
3: And you have these statues that are lining the axis. And these statues, were they actually excavated?
4: Yes, all the statuary in the garden are modern copies of originals that were found in the Villa dei Papiri.
3: And who are these? The statues are of whom?
4: The statues around the pool are five maidens.
3: Mm.
4: There is one missing. There's a niche for it, but the sixth maiden was never found in antiquity, so they didn't make a statue that wasn't there.
3: And they're all different. They're each a little different.
4: Yes, they have a different stance, a different look. Some of them are smiling. They're all unique.
3: And what's kind of bizarre are their eyes.
4: all the eyes have inlay of either ivory or bone.
3: They were once painted. You can see traces of paint around their facial features.
4: It would have been very different with pigment.
3: Yeah, I think so. Each one of these quadrants has a fountain?
4: Yes, there's a water feature in each corner that make them lively. The sound of water is always nice in the garden, and it provides kind of a moist area.
3: They're very pretty. The sound of the water and such. And as I'm walking along the edge of the peristyle where the columns are, I look up and I see designs up on top that look like leaves.
4: The antifixes on the roof edge, they were designed to keep birds and rodents from nesting in the roof, but they were designed to be decorative as well. So they are part of the roof system, but they're actually quite pretty.
3: Are they representative of a certain kind of leaf?
4: They're a composite of multiple antiquity antifixes.
3: Oh, this reminds me. I missed mentioning that when I was in the first peristyle, the large one, walking along that corridor, I looked up and I saw it looked like little frescoes of leaves. Some had acanthus, which is a leaf that represents
4: everlasting life
3: for the Romans. And then sometimes you would have lotus. And the lotus came from Egypt, to my surprise. I always thought of lotus as something of an Asian leaf. But here we have the Asian plant. And here we have the lotus there. And it came from Egypt. And it represented prophecy. The Romans were very, very into looking into the future and having what I would call good karma, right?
4: They also incorporated native cultures into their own. When they conquered an area, they didn't overlay their superstitions and their own culture on that land as much as they incorporate those native cultures into their own.
3: So it would have been quite possible that as they went eastward into what we might call the Far East, they could have been very influenced by some of the plants that they discovered and brought back.
4: Absolutely.
3: Is there anything you want to add more about the inner peristyle?
4: The inner peristyle represents a gardening challenge that we probably all have.
3: And what is that challenge?
4: The challenge of balance and symmetry in a garden that has shade on part of it. Because of the building itself has a second floor, and because the sun doesn't shine from directly above, half of the garden is always in the shade. So horticulturally, it's a challenge to have all four quadrants match and be Romanly balanced.
3: That's
4: still have the shade element.
3: Yes, that is very important for all of us gardeners. When you landscape or plan on having sections of your garden looking the same, you've got to look at the way the sun travels.
4: It makes a big difference.
3: Because it affects the shade.
4: What we've done is we've selected plants that look the same. Foxglove have white flowers that bloom in the shade, and there are several verbascums that have white flowers that bloom in the sun. The flower type are both spikes. They're both tall spikes of flowers, both blooming the same colors, but one of them is happier in the shade, so we use them on opposing sides of the garden and kind of look the same.
3: Clever.
4: And they're both Roman. They both have a Roman use.
3: And
4: so we get to talk about them both.
3: What is the use?
4: The Romans used foxglove to regulate the heart rate, something I would not suggest. However, the Romans knew that if you took a small amount of digitalis, you could reduce a fluttering heart.
3: Ah.
4: Scary. Turn it off.
3: Oh, would that be like put into a tea?
4: Yes. Verbascum was used as a torch. You could dip the stalk. Once the stalk is dried, they would dip the whole stalk in tallow and make a torch. or going into caves or lighting after dark?
3: We take all these things for granted. Oil, plants we can get oil from for lighting or using as torches. We usually don't think of those things. And going into a garden like this and hearing a docent or listening to Michael on this podcast, we have a greater appreciation for our plants, the whole botanical world.
4: One of the things I really enjoy doing is finding a plant in the garden and then seeing it in the collection, in a wreath, in a painting, in a mural, in a statue, and then learn about the statue and what significance did that plant or flower.
3: Okay, let's talk about wreath. You led me into it. Talk about the laurel.
4: The laurel wreath, got it. The bay laurel wreath was used for a victorious youth, a victorious politician, an athlete, a warrior. When there was a parade or a procession to celebrate that victory, a laurel wreath was worn.
3: And we would see that in the early pictures of the Olympics.
4: Exactly.
3: They don't wear that anymore, but I think there might be a laurel leaf on our dollar bill. I'm not sure, but I think I have seen it on our paper and our paper money. We've got to check that out.
4: That's a good idea.
3: Now we've covered the outer peristyle, the inner peristyle, and we have saved one of the nicest, shadiest private gardens is the East Garden. It's kind of tucked away on the east side of the villa. Let's talk about the East Garden.
4: The East Garden is probably the smallest of the gardens. It's a walled garden separated from the rest of the building, and it was designed for private family contemplative time. The original owner of the Villa dei Papiri would have escaped the politics of the house, the heat of the sun, the business from the atrium and anything, and would have escaped to the East Garden to be quiet and private.
3: In the East Garden, that's where maybe the children would have their lessons.
4: Yes, that's a perfect place to get away from all the activity that would have been in a house this size. The East Garden would have been a quiet place to get away from the distractions.
3: And that's where you have this wonderful fountain built of lava rock.
4: Yes, the two water features in the East Garden are exact copies from fountains found in Pompeii. The two fountains in Pompeii were found in two different villas, and they were combined here on axis, so they work together.
3: And on each side, we have these theater masks. You want to tell about
4: it? Yes, the Greek drama and Greek tragedy are represented in two masks on either side of the fountain.
3: The comedy of life.
4: The mouths of both masks, you can see, are well worn from people putting
3: their
4: hands in the mouth of the mask.
3: Yes. Now, one is Hercules. Is that right? And one is Bacchus, I believe. And they just show the comedy of life I mentioned, how life has this tragedy and happy and sad and beginning and end. There is just so much to learn about the gardens that I want to let the public know. There are tons of tours. Which one is your favorite tour, Michael?
4: Well, of course, the garden
3: tour. Oh, I asked the wrong person. Okay.
4: The garden tour is fun. Yeah. The architecture tour talks about the building itself and the ancient site.
3: And I've got to come back for that. This is a place worth returning to. You cannot see it all at one time. In fact, the garden tour is given every day, but there's another garden tour, which is the culinary garden tour, which talks about the plants and herbs and fruits of that early Roman time. You learn so much from each tour. You learn so much from each different docent. One docent may present a viewpoint that's a little bit different from another. And so it's worth coming back again and again. This place is so rich with archaeology. I love the theater. We mentioned the theater, how it's layered, right?
4: Yes. The theater holds 450.
3: A lot of people. And the viewing is good because the steepness of the seats allow for people to view without any blockage. And you look down on a center just in front of the main entry. In fact, this summer, I don't know if it will be true of every summer, but this summer there are troubadour shows given 2 times a day. And you can hear music. And, oh, I even saw something about some shows coming in September. So the best way to find out about what's happening at the Getty Villa is to go online. And I believe they have a, what's it called, a 360 event calendar?
4: They do, yes. Getty.edu.
3: And it's ever-changing. I was surprised when I came on Saturday. There were some activities that were not even announced in that event calendar. They were doing perfume making from plants in the garden.
4: That's become a real favorite for the public.
3: You want to talk about
4: your own perfumes? I haven't done it yet, but I've seen the setup. There are stronger fragrances, there are highlight fragrances, there are things that set the fragrance in
3: like a stabilizer?
4: Right. And everyone gets to create their own combinations of what they like.
3: The line was maybe 30 people long because it was very, very popular. There was another sensory activity, touching the marble.
4: Yes, there's one statue that's a modern copy of an ancient marble statue. So that one we allow the public to interact with, touch it, feel it, so you can understand what the marble is like without touching the ancient ones.
3: And there was a room, it's a small room, with the different colors of marble.
4: That's a beautiful room.
3: That is gorgeous.
4: There's a plaque on the wall in that room describing where all the marbles are from.
3: Yes.
4: All over the Eastern Mediterranean.
3: Yes. And it's nice to end a day or maybe take a break, your visit at the Getty Villa, to go to the Tea by the Sea.
4: Tea by the Sea is a really nice ticket to have. I believe it's Thursdays and Saturdays.
3: Oh, it's not every day.
4: Not every day.
3: I didn't know that.
4: It's an exclusive experience in the founder's room, which is above the restaurant. You get an ocean view. You look out over the outdoor classical theater and the herb garden, and you're served high tea.
3: Oh, how special.
4: It's lovely.
3: That would be lovely.
4: The Getty has their own blend of tea that they offer. There's several different varieties. One of them is their own Villa blend.
3: Now, we are coming to the close of the show. We have about 5 minutes, and when I interview my guests, I am always afraid that I might be missing something that they would like to be asked about, and I'm going to just give you an open question. Michael, tell me anything you want about the gardens that I have not yet asked.
4: The fruit trees in the herb garden represent fruits that would have been available to the Romans that we have today. And I always enjoy sharing them. Pomegranates, olive, dates, peaches, pears, apples, quince, figs, apricots, grapes.
3: It's so exciting. It's amazing to think that these are fruits that early Romans also ate. And the citron, they even had that in their fruitcakes.
4: They did. It's amazing to realize what we have today. They were part of their natural world

0: agriculture. I did an internship at Disney World in Florida, and I interviewed at the Getty.
1: Wow. This is interesting. I talked to Scott LaFleur, who, you know Scott?
0: Yes.
1: From the Sherman Library and Gardens. How similar your past life.
0: Being inspired at a young age.
1: Yes, I think that's very important. And that brings us to the close of our interview with a message to parents out there, how important it is to visit the garden with the family, how important it is to influence our young children to value our living world, that it's not just about human life, but it's also the life of the plant life, right?
0: Definitely.
1: Michael, I am very, very grateful that you agreed to take time out of your busy day to sit with me here in the ranch house. Oh, I didn't talk about the ranch house. I feel so lucky to be in the ranch house when the senior communications specialist led me here, Desiree Zenowich led me in here. I said, we get to go to the ranch house. We have to mention what the ranch house is and maybe end with a little bit about who Getty was.
0: J. Paul Getty was an oil professional from the 30s and 40s. He discovered oil in several states, did a lot of drilling here in Los Angeles and in Texas.
1: And Oklahoma.
0: All throughout the Midwest. He amassed the largest, he was the richest man in the world in the 60s, and he started collecting art as one of his passions.
1: He studied in Oxford and loved the ancient world.
0: The ranch house he bought in 1954 to house his art collection at that time, and then added a second floor, galleries, and laboratory spaces here for conservation. His art collection kept growing, and the ranch house here didn't have enough space to house the entire collection, so that's when he commissioned the villa to be built in front. The ranch house now houses a reading room where we're sitting now, conference rooms, the curatorial staff, and the labs are still here to support the antiquities in the galleries.
1: And it's so special to be in the ranch house where Getty once lived. Now, Getty never lived in the villa, correct?
0: Correct. It was always built as a museum.
1: And I think he died
0: 2 years after it was built.
1: That was sad. But he really envisioned a luxurious villa similar to the Villa dei Papiri.
0: That's what he wanted, and we're so grateful that he did.
1: And that he has endowed it to the Getty Trust.
0: Yes.
1: Which allows anyone to come and visit the Getty Villa for free. All you have to do is pay for parking, which is quite nominal. We have covered so many things about the Getty Villa and what makes it special. We talked about how knowing the mythology and culture of the Romans come to life when we visit the gardens and see the buildings and understand the reason why everything is designed in the way it is. When you come, be sure you visit the four gardens. There is the outer and the inner peristyles. There is the East Garden and the Herb Garden, and there are many, many different exhibitions in the villa itself. It's a place to visit a full day, wouldn't you say?
0: It will, yes. There's a lovely lunch or a coffee cart to take a break. There are quiet little areas to take a respite, bench to sit on, places to take a break from the galleries and then go back and see some more.
1: And lots of places to take pictures.
0: Oh, yes.
1: Yes, and so don't forget your camera when you come. Thank you very much, Michael, for being my guest.
0: Thank you for having me.
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1: The views and opinions expressed on this program do not necessarily represent those of KUCI, its management, or the UC Board of Regents. 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

0: The opinions and views expressed in this program do not reflect those of KUCI Management or UC Regents. Las opiniones expresadas aquí no representan a KUCI ni a los Regents de la Universidad de California. Esto es Frecuencia Narrativa, Cultural Stories, y yo soy Tania, Tania con Y, transmitiendo desde KUCI 88.9 FM en la Universidad de California, Irvine. 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
0: 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The opinions and views expressed in this program do not reflect those of KUCI Management or UC Regents. 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
14: 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And thanks for joining me this morning. And with all of the announcements said and done right at the start, we're going to get started with some music. And first one up is kind of a long song. It's called Benton Harbor Blues by the Fiery Furnaces. And we'll get started listening to that as well as the rest of the set here. Once again, thanks for joining me here on KUCI 88.9 FM in Irvine for Shannon's iPod. Let's get the music started.

Hello everyone, this is KUCI 88.9 FM in Irvine, and you are listening to Shannon's iPod. The previous song we just listened to was Momentum Memori. It is a song by Rule Number 21. Then right before that, we listened to No Time by Frente from their Marvin the album. Then we had Company Hunting by Vienna Vienna from their album Entertain Me. Right before that was Dewey Roses. And again at the start of the set was Benton Harbor Blues from the Fiery Furnaces from their self-titled album. So with that all said, I'll go ahead and get started on more tracks for the rest of the day. Once again, thanks for listening to Shannon's iPod here on KUCI 88.9 FM in Irvine or KUCI.org. We'll be back to more music in a few moments.

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This is KUCI 88.9 FM in Irvine, and you are listening to Shannon's iPod. The song we just listened to was Cradle of Creation by the Psychic Alliance. Then before that, we listened to Where's Your Eyes by Arthur. Before that was Ladies with Appliances by Dow Jones and the Industrial. Before that was Christian Prayers by Hercules and Love Affair. Then we started the set with Cannibal Capital by Gorilla Toss. So that about does it for the set right there. I'm ready to listen to some more music right after this. Once again, thanks for joining me here on KUCI 88.9 FM in Irvine or KUCI.org. And with that all said, we are ready to listen to more music right after this.

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The song we just listened to right before this was Far Away by the Crystal Casino. Then right before that, we listened to Rolls Into One by Secondhand Sound. It is the title track of their album. Before that was Don't Call Me When You're High by Fox Royale. Then it was Nothing Matters When We're Dancing by The Magnetic Fields from their album 69 Love Songs. And right before that was If You Should Turn Away by Weird Nightmare from their album Hoopla. So that about does it for the set. I hope you've enjoyed the music right there. And with that all said, I'll get ready to listen to some more tracks right after this. 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

Oh, don't you dare go and push me around, 'cause I'll double down. 'Cause I don't care, no, not at all, and I never fall.

Hello, everyone. This is KUCI 88.9 FM in Irvine, and you are listening to Shannon's iPod. The song we just listened to was If I See a Road by Blake Rouse. Then we listened to Josephine by Brandy Carly from the album The Story. Right before that was New Colors by the Crane Wives from their album Safe Ship Harbored. Right before that was Somewhere for Something by Ponzer Kings from their album The Second Wind. Then it was I Feel It Now by Barnes Country from the album Supernatural. So with that all said, that about does it for the set. We are going to have some new releases coming up here. So next up is going to be Nothing's Open by Ear from their album Rumspringa. Then we will have I Might Say Something Stupid by Girl Puppy from the album Sweetness. Right up there, it will be, let's see. Two Hands, a single by Pond. And we will go ahead and get started listening to that as well. So with that all said, thanks for listening to Shannon's iPod here on KUCI 88.9 FM in Irvine or KUCI.org. And we'll go ahead and get started on the tracks.

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Once again, this is Riders of the Plastic Groove. Dennis Sims here. 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

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I'm Dennis Sims. Hope you guys are enjoying the show so far. Want to remind you guys, coming up on the 17th of July, I'll be DJing at Huntington Beach by the pier by Tower 13. So come by, say hi, it's on the beach, it's free. Well, you have to pay for parking, but come by, say hi, it's a Monday. Gonna be there from 4 p.m. till about 10 p.m. when the beach closes. And we're gonna be DJing myself and Verity and some other people. So come by once again and say hi. That's Monday, July 17th. And Friday, July 21st, gonna be at Dr. Free Clouds doing an in-store live broadcast of Riders of the Plastic Groove featuring the one and only Rondi Core, Real Tech, and DJ DeWanda. 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

0: the Finestra and the Porter out, and we're having a little party here. We got the panda and the balloon and myself. Brian goes like, what about me? What about me? He's just hanging around.
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0: I don't know where we're going. 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
1: 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No chicken dinner for you and your salad spinner. 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
0: Hey, everybody hopping, everybody's bobbing, bobbing at the high school hop.

0: gonna do something real special here. I'm gonna play a version of this song, Time Brings About a Change. It's the song that inspired Floyd, and after he got cancer, to say, Mom, I wanna go out with a bang. Let's do an album. In fact, let's not only do an album, let's go record it. And we did it in Phoenix, and I've told you about it. And, God, this is the last time he ever plays this song. Time Brings About a Change. Floyd Dixon, led by the Kid Ramos band. Floyd, man. He died like 6 months after this concert. And he knew. It just makes this song so much better. Floyd, my friend, why don't you tell us a little something about what you're about?
1: This next song I'm gonna play. Charles Brown, when he was living here, every time I played this song, he would start crying. And I see why. People in North Carolina, 3 or 4 was crying. Last night, Miss Budge, I don't want you to cry after I explain this is a lovely tune, and her and another lady was crying. They said, that's the most pretty song I heard. I said, why are you crying on it? This is one of the tunes we record, not gonna come out from right here.

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Thought she was the one and only.

0: was playing the music and I was learning the chords to the song, and my son was sitting on the floor and he was listening to it and he was really taking it in.
1: Playing by the chain.
0: And he just sat there and it almost looked like he was gonna cry because it's such a sad song.
1: Nothing.
0: The words to the song are just like, they just hit you, you know what I mean? And he sat there and he listened to it and was like, wow, he gets it, you know? And he goes, Dad, that's such a sad song, you know? I thought, you're right, it is a sad song.
1: Yeah.
0: He said, Dad, there's nobody can sing a song like that like a black man can. I said, I think you're right.
1: No more.
0: I think it was really neat, a really special thing, you know, that he got that.
1: Thank you so much.
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I'm going to do something real special here. I'm going to play a version of this song, Time Brings About a Change. It's the song that inspired Floyd, and after he got cancer, to say, Mom, I want to...

0: This is one of the tunes we record, not going to come out from right here.
1: Going to bars like in Los Angeles. Just kind of strolling there. If I play some tunes and he'd say his name is Red, because he didn't want to hurt his brand. But you see, he was of the people and liked to walk with the people. And like many of the blues musicians in the 60s, man, they embraced the Cultural Revolution and the hippie movement because it was all about love. And that's the blues, man. Blues is about seeking love for strength. And what song more better than this song, Time Brings About a Change, that we heard? That was the last time he ever played that song. And just every time I hear it, man, makes me choke up, to tell you the truth. I'm going to do something here where I'm going to play the last time, the first time the band ever met. And I just want to point out the Kid Ramos licks on this. Just about the sweetest thing you could ever hear. So, coming up, Time Brings About a Change, Orange, California, in a living room, audience of one. Norman Merton operating the controls and by kind permission of High John Records. The shout at the end of the cut is me.
2: I'm telling you, just lay your hands on the radio.
3: 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And that means everything.
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5: 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Nothing remains the same.
0: This is a rehearsal. First time the band met.

0: We'll follow you, man.
1: I won't put that on there.
2: You won't?
1: No, you did. That's the things I did. No more. Yeah.
2: That sounds sweet, man. It's like the original right there, man. Yeah.
3: Oh man, that is so crazy. And I love it.

0: 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These people are blind, and they can malfunction. There are two versions of the time brings about a change. Because, like, that's where I go to the major malfunction to find out how it is. Philip Tabana in the middle with some scat singing. I'm not even surprised, man, but it's a place that's live in the market.
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0: and get this. But you can get this, beloved.
1: Music becomes an instrument of reasoning in the tools that
0: listen, get this. I want you to get this, beloved.
2: I would go again tomorrow if NASA would let me go. I would go again.
3: Short time to go. 1 minute.
2: I would go again tomorrow if NASA would let me go. I would go again.
4: Nine, eight, seven, six. 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And liftoff. 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
1: It could easily be called Help Save the Youth of the Soviet Union.
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1: Beyond and below.

0: Thank you. Thank you very much. Ladies and gentlemen, one of the greatest guys that ever lived in the music field was Otis Spann. And he sat silent for me for 18 long years on piano. So I'm so glad to ask me to present this plaque to this young lady, which is his wife, Lucille Spann. Thank you very much.
1: I would like to say to you, you and you, from the bottom of my heart,
2: you,
1: I really,
2: you,
1: and truly thank you for bestowing such a great honor to my one and only beloved husband, the late Otis Spann. Thank you.

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1: Blue's pretty, Joe. 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

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And I love you from the bottom of my heart. I knew that one day, Otis, we had to part. But I can't say goodbye, Otis, because those words were never meant for you and I. So I said, sleep on, Otis. I'll meet you on the other side. So, Otis, remember, dear, I love you and hold you near. I just want to say,

0: Thank you very much. Thank you.
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6: Kicking up doors.
7: Hey,
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6: So Sam,
8: you're like
6: Sam
8: Central Command, Mission Control.
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9: 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Got it. Good.
11: I was working with a smaller Steve Jordan.
12: I was walking down the corner. My last name is New Orleans.
13: Hey, little man. The alligator lord, they don't waste time, man. The Vikings gonna get us tonight.
14: I only got 5 homemade guns, man. How many
13: man,
14: you got?
13: Man, my father got some around about 10 Swiss blades, man. Come here, Calvin. All right, baby, you know I got my mama machete ready. And what about y'all?

gentlemen, there's just been a gay fight on Franklin Avenue. They say there's an alligator lord fighting the Vikings. The cop got shot in the back. They say he ain't giving up. He's shooting. He done shot a lady. The lady walked by with a food. But Calvin shot a man, and he took a shot. Because we can't lose any fight. Us, the teenagers, the alligator lord. 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

0: 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We going swimming. 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She don't got no money. She gave me two. How do you know she didn't rob it? Listen, man, my mom's around now. You know she always robbed the bank. Where'd she get it from? She work, man. She work. What does she work? What does she do? Lift the floor? 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Hey, mister, you want to shine? 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I don't need no shine from a hoodlum. 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You trying to earn a living? 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
1: Back, what you hit me for, man?
0: Come here, Calvin. 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
2: You
0: gotta get that man.
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0: It's automatic.
2: 1953. Recorded in Harlem on the street, collected and edited by E. Richard Sorensen. It's called Beats and Improvisations by Six Boys in Trouble. We're listening to two bongo drums and sticks. We heard bongo drums and sticks. And one boy playing three sets of bongo drums with his hand and one drumstick.
0: To the day for chain gang. These kind of things we don't need for no homes. We put them on the chain gang, cracking rocks. Rocks, not
2: you don't need a home.
0: All ladies.
2: Just kind of nice.
0: These kids are looking in the house. These kids are going crazy. Hey, Mr. Man, where you going? Papa! Hey,
1: come on, Papa! We gotta get out of here! Come on, come! Come on! Just go
3: to the house! Irvine, all about the hating and the sneering. Good night, The earth itself, right up. I just good night.

0: you have to do.
1: And,
2: Maybe it's the atom bomb that brings us together.
1: Hideously disillusioned, as that is when I lost my innocence, really, is when the bomb was dropped on Hiroshima, and I was with my scientist brother when the news came. When we picked up the newspaper, I read. I had
3: come home from the war in Europe, and
1: it was at home on a furlough, and here the newspaper told about the atom bomb, and my brother knew exactly what this thing was, and that this was not...
3: Beyond it, there was only Kurtz.
1: Anything like gunpowder or dynamite
4: Lance.
1: Or TNT.
4: Hey, Lance.
1: This was a new
4: order
1: of destruction.
4: It's beautiful.
1: And people now...
4: I mean, what's the matter with you? Citizens. You act kind of weird.
0: All you have to do is drop the seed of truth, that and it's bound to help the situation a little bit, even relieve the inflation.

0: as we would have gone, but we were made to work and keep working year after year. The first time I went to England, that was the second day I was there, and
1: here
0: I was in London, the city that I always dreamed of going to, and maybe the home of Robin Hood and Peter Pan, you know, whatever.
1: And I bring hieroglyphs to that.
0: Mind you, I only drank half a bottle of this.
1: Penelope is where
0: he's there. That was important. I sat down. I wrote Ripple.
1: Another news invented for the electromagnetic era. I call retained image on tape or on film or a micro disc.
0: Imagine day. I
1: just think it's important to be able to perform poetry good on the page.
0: Would those things would come again? Oh, they will.
1: Appear well in the mind, which is Barbara.
2: Sentence.
1: The old Ezra Pound triad, you know, there's phanopoeia, melopoeia, and logopoeia. And phanopoeia is the way it looks on the page. And I bring hieroglyphs to that and drawings and stuff. And melopoeia is how it sounds.
3: The country anymore.
4: Somebody wake up the dead. Well, wake up the dead. Wake up the dead.
3: Just to enjoy it.
4: Oh, there's Bobby. Bobby's still here.
3: For years.
4: Yeah.

0: return has become paranoid. The United States is the cause of the paranoia. The United States has become paranoid in return. It's a two-way deal, and the United States is just as responsible as anybody else.
1: So we've spent the last we spent a bunch of days hanging out in Colorado trying to figure out how we're going to play these songs and do them justice. But we got thrown a little bit of a curveball, and so we're going to play this tune as the news spread around about Phil. So this one goes out to Phil and all the deadheads out there, including myself. I'm a deadhead.
2: Well, we're going to play this song and you're going to sing it.
1: Oh yeah. So
3: was always with the people, and he was never afraid.
4: We will help you.
5: Hello, everyone.
6: Witnesses say a young man was gunned down by a group driving by in a car. Police have no suspects in his death.
7: In the news this hour, a shootout in San Francisco.
8: Four shootings since Monday, including a quadruple shooting Tuesday.

0: until he hands her the form. The scissors were his scepter, fearful of blindness.
1: Now it's these dactyls, da da da da da da. So I got these little tunes.
0: Staring at death. But the angel of mercy, I gave him a year to scissor some shapes, to soothe the scythe. One must study an object a long time, the genius said, to know what its sign is.
2: Matisse! Allez, Matisse!
0: The scissors were his scepter, and the cutting was as the prow of a boat to sail him away, to sail him away, to sail him away. There's a photograph which shows him sitting in his wheelchair, barefoot touching the floor, drawing with crisscross steel a shape in the gouache. His helper sits near him till he hands her the form to pin to the wall. He points with a stick how he wants it adjusted, this way and that, minutitudinous, the last blue iris blooms at the top of its stalk. Scissor, scepter, cutting, prow, scissor, scepter, cutting, prow, scissor, scepter, cutting,
3: prow. Do you think prow. People here come to listen what you have to say, or they come to dance, to feel the music, to feel the sound of your voice?

0: Communists create heavy industry, but the heart is also heavy. People out in the next year or two.
1: What do you think is up to no blood?
0: Oh, sure. Just a sort of a test period, you know, get rid of a few million here and there. Country here, natural catastrophes, earthquakes and everything on the coast. Yeah. People in sight that you're talking about. It's already too late. The Pentagon's taking care of all that. We're doing this deliberately. As far as that goes.
1: The Pentagon is doing what?
0: Well, I don't know who's running the country.
1: No, I have no idea who's running the country.
0: Well, then what's the point?

0: Helen.
1: It's madness.
2: People, we can't let this happen.
3: Oh, well, you know, it's not bad.
4: Hey, Chuck, come on out here.
5: Yeah.
6: Like to play a peace title? Oh, Lord.

0: together there. I feel all right now. And Randall, you say, Rafa, I'm going to start right in. Somebody tell me.
1: Yeah, like that.
0: All right, yeah. All right. When you say,

0: Well, you ought to name that bubble guy. You got to put that in my bed. That's good
1: one there, man.
0: Yeah.
1: That's a good one.
0: But ain't that a good one?
1: I like that.
0: I like that.
2: Doing it. Yeah. The way you're doing it. Yeah. Making people hear you, what you're saying, man.
1: Man, that's a good one, man.
3: We're just trying to get him set some
1: different ending on.
0: Oh, yeah.
3: Instead of...
1: Can you sing the last verse? Last verse, I mean?
3: Bumper Jack.
0: Okay.
3: We're still on that one.
0: Yeah.
3: We're slow. We're slow, yeah. Floyd.
0: We got...
2: The way y'all played it, we thought it was finished.
3: He's way ahead of us.
2: The way y'all played it, it's like...
0: I want to know who...

0: Jackson, ladies and gentlemen. Roy Dixon.
1: Y'all jump right in there.
2: That's a
0: blues. Well, this is a good spot to, like, tell you what we were playing. That was Floyd Dixon. That was at a private rehearsal in Orange, California, in the living room. First time the band got together, and it was like in the winter, and in the summer we went to Phoenix, and set up a two-night concert there, and recorded it, and filmed it too. So it was called Bumper Jack. Didn't make it to the movie. There's a documentary on the on one of the discs, the DVD disc, has a documentary film. Really good stuff. If you want to find out more about it, go to High John Records. It's one word, I think. High John, HIGHJON. It's long since, no affiliation with MLL. But I like the music, and you know, when people produce music and pony on up, I think it's a cool thing. You're listening to KUCI 88.9 FM Irvine. My name is Scott Kiyoshi, and this is the Madhouse Crew. And we're going to play this thing by Ed Sanders. We heard more than the Bumper Jack thing. We heard Oh Lord Don't Drop That Atom Bomb on Me. That was Charles Mingus. And there's a version of Keith Richards and Charlie Watt playing on that off of a really interesting album called Meditations on Mingus. They play in a band with some other people, so I'm able to actually play it. I mean, that's kind of the reason why the famous people would play with, like, well, I mean, not the only reason, but it's an advantage. So. Anyway, we heard Henri Henri Matisse song by Ed Sanders from the Pogues. Yes, I said Pogues. What else?
1: I tell you, it was so exciting.
0: Oh, yeah,
1: it was sensational.
0: It was
1: just, it was just really, it was just, oh, it made
0: just
1: my
0: dropped in to see what my condition what just dropped in to see what my condition was in. And that song was Sharon Jones and the Dap Kings. Yes indeed. Started to set off with a little thing, Ken Kesey dropping the Seed of Truth and Kurt Vonnegut reminiscing about the atom bomb. God, I'm so tired of hearing him talking about the Dresden. This is a horrible thing what happened in Dresden that was not covered by the American press at all. And things haven't changed really, huh? Have they? Started to set off with Morrissey. Neil Cassidy drops dead off an album that's recently released by Morrissey. Here's Matisse. No, not Matisse. We did that one. This is about Allen Ginsberg, and I just feel like I have some R.L. Burnside, because, you know, he's so bad, man. Yeah, we're gonna play some R.L. I think we'll do that. What do you think? Hey, R.L.! All right, there's R.L. right there.
3: Oh no!

Harlberg's like coming in on his groove, man. He's like coming in hot. Oh, take a seat. Sit around for a minute.

0: is rough. 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I don't know, man. How many times do you steal that tune? How many times?
1: That's the second time you did.
0: Oh my.
1: He done did that twice.

0: me why. I just went on and told her. She asked me why. I just went on and told her. She asked me why.
1: Just right out there.
0: I just went on and told her.

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Call me. Call me Memphis, Egypt. I poached this from the last show. Big sister, thank you. I never had a sister before. Well, actually, I have. KUCI 88.9 FM Irvine.

0: is the sort of typical image of record guy, especially a white guy running a blues label, is that, well, he's ripping them off.
1: There's not that much incentive since I've got nothing to bargain with.
0: But. And in all fairness, the record industry, like almost any other industry or any or capitalism, is sort of based on the exploitation of others.
2: See, I tried to explain it to Junior. I tried to explain it to R.L. R.L., if you got something to sell, sell it. Don't give the man all of your music. Give him part of it and let him beg for the rest of it, make him pay. They making money. They people, I know some people, a fat possum is getting fat. Because he's a damn possum.
0: There hasn't really been a whole lot of money except with R.L. Burnside. Success for us, this is some sort of horrible failure, most anyone else in the record industry.
2: Ain't getting nothing what he ought to be getting.
3: I just went on tour.
2: R.L. go to Europe seven, eight times a year. When he get back, how much money he got? Nothing.
4: I don't really think it's nobody else's business to know how much we're getting paid. You know what I'm saying? I don't even think it's their business to even ask us that.
0: Junior wanted it all spelled out. He wanted his eating money, his drinking money, and his pay all separated, so he knew exactly what he was going to have when he got home. R.L. just wanted to know, you know, what he was getting and when he was going to get it.
5: You know, somebody told me one time that every record company is going to screw you. It's just which one's screwing you the most.
0: Our whole system is not based on mostly trust with a little mistrust sprinkled in. Ours is like, you know, 95% mistrust with some sort of vague semi-trust in there.
6: Friend mean fuck you. Mean asshole, that's for damn sure.
0: A lot of blues guys, you know, they sort of live up to that reputation of they'll do anything they can to take someone's money. But when Gary Burnside went to Italy to see him broke, it was for 2.5 weeks, and Junior paid the kid, you know, $3.25. So they would do anything they could to not pay their help. And they just assumed that we applied that reason.
5: You know, back when they started this record company, there wasn't anybody really, you know, trying to, you know, seriously record these cats.
7: What if I can get a good record out there, a good CD, a good record out there, a good song, or whatever you may call it? Oh, well, that makes it better for me. I make more money and get more jobs.
6: Bruce Matthew is a couple of white angels to Team Alfred. I like them two white boys, the Tail Dragger, Team Roller Fuller, from Greenville, Mississippi.
4: They probably act like assholes, and you know what I'm saying? They probably do a lot of stuff wrong. But you know what I'm saying? For us, they're doing a lot of things right.
8: You went down to the appointment I made for you, right? The doctor last week?
9: Yeah.
8: How'd that go?
9: Yeah, it went over pretty good. He gave me some medicine. You know, it's unstuck in my ear.

0: here from the train with these 3 days ago, sir.
1: That's not it. I have to come back next year.
0: This makes me, sir.
2: Why?
0: Now I can get out of here. Came here from the train with these 3 days ago, sir. Expected you here a little sooner. This is mail for the boat. You don't know how happy this makes me, sir.
2: Why?
0: Now I can get out of here. If I can find a way.
1: All right. Now we got a train. This train is moving. We are already loading on it. So y'all better get on board.
3: Maybe Stephen. Here on KECI. 88.9 FM Irvine. Doing a song and seems rather tough. 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You know, you gotta like do that for what it's worth.

0: Maybe safer, folks. Bye. Union Chapel in London. Acoustics sound pretty good.
1: Right.
0: All right, baby. Before that, we heard Jerry Garcia and Bob Wills, Sweet Chariot. We heard Memphis, Egypt.
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5: What I want to know is, you know, you've got a lot of good points. I agree with. But where does it end? I mean, what's the point you're trying to get to? When are you going to be happy? We're going to be sitting down letting weeds grow on us? When does it end? What is the final end product? What are you happy with?
6: It's such an overwhelming trip. Cassie, I don't know. I it's hard to even know what to say about Cassie. He was so singular. I mean, it's just, well, for one thing, he was like the best. The ultimate sight gag person, you know what I mean? Physical comedy person, you know.
7: The last question.
6: The world's best stand-up comic too. He had an incredible mind that he would do this thing. He did it to everybody. Everybody has reported on this. He did it to everybody. You might not see him for months, you know. And he would pick up exactly where he left off the last time he saw you. You know, like in the middle of a sentence, he would pick up and you. First of all, you go, "What? What the hell?" And then you realize, "Oh yeah, this is that story he was telling me last time." You know, and it was like so mind-boggling.
5: We're gonna play some more music. Should we play some more? Do you guys want to play anymore?
6: Was something that killed me, and I saw him do it a lot of times. He'd

0: No, there you go.
1: Liberating the earth from our oppression will not be easy. The first step is one of love, because we will work for what we love.
2: What is happening to our mother?
3: Legacy, compassion, love, a part of our mind. Still, I believe the dominant force of our mind is compassion.
2: What is happening to our mother?
3: Mother is a symbol of compassion.
2: All of the elements within this cycle of creation work together harmoniously.
3: Because there are nature existence, see, nature law of existence, you need harmony, you need a sense of responsibility, because of nature, so they accept nature, they follow according to nature system, nature or state, right?
4: Spirit and nature.
3: You see, taking care about planet is nothing special or nothing sacred or nothing holy. It is something like taking care of our own house. We have no other planet, no other house except this.
2: What is happening to our mother?
3: Respect others' right. And listen to some different ideas.
1: We are distant cousins to the stars, and we are near relations to the oceans, plants, and to all other living
5: things. Does this reverence for all living things mean that I shouldn't have that mosquito that just hit me here? No, I'm serious about that. Is there a danger of extremism? A lot of people say that you who care about the environment are going to extreme.
3: Usually, you see, practice is something like this. One mosquito come, then if my mood is something quite happy, then I usually used to give some blood, to the mosquito. Then you see, second time come, then more impatience. So sometimes I do like this, blow out. Then third come, then sometimes.
5: Three strikes and you're out, as we say.

All right. Check me out next Wednesday at 4 p.m. Word Room Random Generator. I'm going to mix up some words and read some books, share some thoughts, get good looks, maybe. Who knows? I hope I have a good hair again. Oh, wait, no, it's video. Nothing to see here, folks. Nothing to see here. It's Rabbi Shankar's daughter. Here's something by the Terrapin family, basically Phil Lesh and his friends. How bad could it be? Ohio, don't let it happen here. Don't let it happen here.

0: Phil Lesh and the Terrapin family.
1: I have some good news. I have some really good news for you tonight. Bob, I have some good news. I have some really good news for you tonight. Bob Weir will not be able to perform, but I am taking his place. Is that good news? Nobody has sold out Madison Square Garden more than Bob. 251 times. Nobody. So it's my honor tonight to present Joy.

0: Well, that's all the time we got. Bye bye.
1: So you're a philosopher?
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3: The following content has been previously aired. 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I am so happy to be here today, and I am so happy to introduce Professor Deanna Shemek to be with us today. Professor Shemek is a professor of European Languages and Studies at UC Irvine School of Humanities. She has a bachelor's in English from the University of Nebraska and her master's and PhD in Italian Studies from Johns Hopkins University. Her most recent research endeavors include the Isabella d'Este Archive, which she directs, and her 2021 book on Isabella d'Este's letters. Thank you so much for joining me.
4: Thanks for having me, Olivia. It's a pleasure.
3: I'm so glad we're here. Before we get started, I'd like to let everyone know, happy holidays. This will be airing on the 25th of December. So Merry Christmas to folks who celebrate it. Happy Hanukkah, happy Kwanzaa, blessed Yule, whatever you want to celebrate, we're here for it. Gotta love the holiday season. And also, before we really get into stuff, the views, thoughts, and opinions expressed in this program do not represent or reflect KUCI, University of California Board of Regents, or its management. Now, I know we all gotta get in that lovely little Monday spirit. Let's listen to our favorite song.

0: already. So, Dr. Shemek, to get out of the gate, how did you find yourself studying Italian language and culture? What brought you into this world?
1: Well, that's, I don't know if it's an interesting story or not, but maybe it's instructive. So I had a couple of avenues for that. One was that when I was in junior high and high school, my best friend was an Italian speaker. Mm-hmm. She came from a trilingual family, and I started just kind of for fun taking Italian lessons from her mother and at night in a community college setting. So, you know, I was just doing that because I was thinking of traveling. But then when I got to the university, and this is the part I kind of love, I was going to continue with Spanish because it seemed really practical. And I had been doing it in high school officially, but the Spanish classes were full. So I thought, well, I'm going to fulfill this requirement. I'm going to take Italian. And I had a fantastic instructor, and she, I guess, saw that I had an aptitude for languages. And she said very early in the year, you have to study abroad. You need to do this. And I didn't even really know what that was at that time. Not that many people studied abroad. It was still pretty unusual. But I figured it out and I did it. And it was that that just represented the final plunge. You know, I was in Bologna, which is also where UC has an EAP program. And I did a mm-hmm. program very much like that, but it was a different one. And after a year there, I just didn't want to let go. So that was very determining for me. I always tell students that studying abroad can be life changing. And the longer you do it, the bigger the change might be. And for me, it was, you know, it was the definitive plunge happened then.
0: Mm-hmm. How was your time in Bologna? Did you like it?
1: Oh, I loved it. It was hard because I went to the university. They had classes for us at a study center, mm-hmm. but most of the program was really going to the Italian university and just throwing yourself in. Mm-hmm. It's very much a lecture format. They don't really do seminars. So I was sitting in rooms, you know, with couple hundred other students and just trying to make my way through that wah, wah, wah, wah of the, what the professor was doing and, you know, studying like mad. And I don't know, one day you end up kind of, I think of it as sort of walking through a wall that's been dissolving, that language wall. At the beginning, nothing means anything. It's just a bunch of words. It starts to get more and more transparent, and then one day you turn around and you're on the other side of it, and then things really start to cook because you can do so many things. And it was a great discovery for me. You know, I came from the Midwest. You mentioned that I mm-hmm. went to University of Nebraska. I had never been abroad before. Air travel wasn't as cheap and as, you know, common as it is now then. It wasn't then as cheap and common as it is now, and it just wasn't as routine. So for me, it was, everything I did there was new, and it was an unrepeatable, beautiful experience. Gave me also the travel bug because I like to go to places where I don't really know, you know, the culture as well as I hope to, and just appreciate the difference.
0: I love that. And I mean, thank you for helping pave the way. I do sincerely hope I can get away with studying abroad one of these days.
1: I hope so.
0: So who was Isabella d'Este?
1: So she was a princess.
0: I love princesses.
1: Well, it's funny because when I started to research her, I wasn't too crazy about princesses. Mm-hmm. I am a scholar and a student of the Italian Renaissance, and I ended up specializing for my research a lot in the women of the period. And I was writing at that time more about women who were at the margins, women who were part of underclasses, women who were rebelling. Mm-hmm. And a colleague of mine said, you know, in that first book, I really loved that, but I was sorry you didn't have Isabella d'Este in there. And I thought, I'm not going to work on her. She's a princess. I don't do princesses.
0: I do princesses.
1: Well, good, because I came to understand that they can be really important and fascinating. So mm-hmm. I ended up, you know, going into the archives. I'd read a biography or two of her, and I thought, well, yeah, she's pretty interesting. And I started reading her correspondence, and I just got really hooked. So who was she? She co-governed with her husband, Francesco Gonzaga, the mm-hmm. City-state of Mantua, which is in the north of Italy. It was one of those states that most people don't really recognize today. It wasn't Milan, it wasn't Venice, it wasn't Rome, it wasn't Naples. But it was connected to all of those by marriages mm-hmm. and by military relationships. So it was kind of important strategically, and it made her kind of important strategically. She came from a very elite family. Her mother was a princess of Naples.
0: Wow.
1: Her father was a duke of Ferrara, which is another mm-hmm. northern city. So she came from a power class. She married into a power class. And this is why I thought I might not find much that was going to be really interesting to me about her in her correspondence. I thought it would all be very rarefied and privileged, but it certainly was privileged.
0: Mm-hmm.
1: But there's so much information in there thanks to her interactions with people of various classes and various stations in life. So she's most famous for having been the first woman to assemble an art collection. She tried to kind of like put Mantua on the map, make it kind mm-hmm. of a destination by becoming really the first female art collector. So she made this space, which normally only men have. They called them studiolo or studioli.
0: Mm-hmm.
1: And it was a space, it was kind of like, you know, a library, but it was full of paintings often and maybe scientific instruments and other collectibles. And she is the first one to design a kind of feminine version of that. It's mm-hmm. an expression of the self. It is also something to promote certain types of culture, certain kinds of painting, sculpture, other precious objects. And it was something that, because she was so unusual, people came to Mantua to see. They were, you know, if they knew her, they really wanted to see the studiolo because she was the only one really doing this. Other women were collecting a little bit of art. Other women might have had a studiolo,
0: mm-hmm.
1: but it was really just a place for a few family portraits and maybe some sacred objects. She was really building out a program that was kind of the expression of her learning and her culture. And she became famous for this. She is, you know, a featured in history of art books of the period routinely. She's very well known in the world of art history for this, and that's her biggest claim to fame. At the time, she was also very well known as a fashion maven.
0: Ooh.
1: Yeah, she was very much a fashionista, setting trends by ordering. She did all this stuff by correspondence,
0: mm-hmm.
1: Ordering things, luxury goods, clothes to wear, things to be designed for her, sending out designs to dressmakers and hat makers for kind of signature clothing items that then they were almost like copyrighted because other women who wanted to wear these things would basically ask her if they could copy them or not. So she had this kind of fame. She also was, she had a perfume and kind of cosmetic operation at her palace, and mm-hmm. people loved getting gifts from that. She gave them to dignitaries and princes. She was sending, you know, soaps to the French queen and stuff like that. So she was known for that. She was also known for her kind of political diplomacy and her political mm-hmm. power. Many of the men in the power class at the time resented her because she was pretty out there, assertive, careful with her, you know, difference from men of authority. She always had to defer to her husband, but still she was more active than they would have liked. So, you know, I found somebody who's really fascinating on a number of fronts.
0: Yeah, I was going to say, like, as you were talking about the cosmetics and the gifts, like, that sounds like someone who wields a lot of what, in the international studies, like, world we call soft power.
1: Yeah, she was a
0: soft influence.
1: Perfect, yeah, she was a soft power person. What I saw in getting into the correspondence was that also she had that other kind of power. We could call it hard power, I suppose.
0: Mm-hmm.
1: Because she was a co-ruler,
0: yeah.
1: you know, she could say, throw this person in the dungeon. Or if you don't do this, you know, by next week, you'll be sorry. Or you have to pay this debt. And what I found is also that even though she's kind of has a bad reputation for not being very pro-woman, but I found a very different side of her in her advocacy for women. A lot of times women would be abandoned by their in-laws if they were widowed, or mm-hmm. they would be abused by their spouses, you know, not unlike today. And she went to bat for those women. She punished men. She demanded payment for women. She supported them in their efforts to get their property back when it was taken from them.
0: Mm-hmm.
1: That was something that I think I maybe the first person to have certainly written about that. And people didn't really talk about that. So she did have hard power too.
0: Yeah. I think an interesting thing that I run into a lot when we look at women in Renaissance or like older times is we, I think, hold them to the standards of modern day feminists, which works out really, really poorly because you don't acknowledge, like, Isabella Este, as much as like we can be like, okay, you could have done more. Like, she did a fantastic job for the area that she was in, it sounds like.
1: Oh, yeah. Yeah. I mean, she really was a sort of a pathbreaker. Did she use the discourse of feminism? Absolutely not. It was actually a discourse that was developing at the time. Mm-hmm. There were a lot of writers, a surprising number, writing about women and what they called women's worth. You know, what were women capable of? What should they be allowed to do? You know, some of them wrote about whether women are fully human.
0: That's interesting.
1: There was this kind of proto or early feminist discourse. And a lot of times these writers would dedicate their works to powerful women. And some of these were dedicated to her, too. Mm-hmm. So there was this, but it was a very different kind of assertion of women's value. And women did not go around by any means saying, I'm going to make my own decisions. I'm going to do this for myself. I'm going to run this place. I'm going to be my own, you know, my own person. It wasn't developed yet. And, you know, we owe a lot to the later feminists who really continued to forge that path. We have to remember to recognize them and everything that was yet to be done. But something was being done already, especially in these northern courts of Italy. And there's a reason for that. The men, the princes of these northern courts, were warrior princes. They had to hire themselves out as mercenary, basically mercenary officers to greater powers. So they would, you know, be in the army. They'd be officers in the army of the French king or the Neapolitan king or the emperor, Charles V. While they were doing that, they were away.
0: And their wives were ruling.
1: Exactly. Okay. So there's a lot of correspondence. This is one reason why we can know so much about some of them, and especially about her. You see the back and forth, but you also see that these women were trained for at least management, if not co-rule. And that was a very specific situation to Italy and to the northern courts of Italy, in distinction from the republic cities like Venice, Florence, Genoa.
0: Interesting. So what is the Isabella d'Este archive? What is IDEA?
1: So IDEA, basically it's a portal. It's a set of projects. I know, I like portals. It's a big door that features projects about the Italian Renaissance, but they're all centered on her. So the idea is to use her as a kind of prism for accessing the period in a different way. So everything that's there, there's a virtual reality project that's based on her studiolo, where we're modeling. I work with a fantastic team of geniuses at the a supercomputing lab in Bologna.
0: Oh, wow.
1: Yeah, and they model, they do virtual reality digital models, they do film, they do all kinds of databases, and we work together on this project. The idea is to allow people to immerse themselves virtually in that space, which no longer really exists as it did before, because all the artworks that were once in it are dispersed into museums around the world. So this is a project very much in progress, but we're...
0: I was going to say, I did not see this when I looked at the website, but I'm excited.
1: Oh, yeah. Go ahead. And it's called Virtual Studiolo. There's stuff to see, but it's, you know, we're building it over the years. Another thing that's in there is something you also can't see, which is we've put the entire set of her correspondence photographed in high resolution online. And so scholars can actually peruse that. They can study it. They can transcribe it. They can do many things with it. They can collaborate on it right now there's a wall around it because we're waiting for the Italian government to give us, to reauthorize us. They have to re-up our authorization to publish it online. And the Italian government is quite slow in this.
0: Yes. Bureaucracy is no one's favorite. I had this question written down. Do we have a timeline on it by chance?
1: The last that I heard, and I met with my team on Zoom, we meet regularly. The last that I heard was we're hoping after the new year, because it seems like what the government is waiting for is to reconceive the project of how to nominate all the positions, the directorships within the Ministry of Culture, and they don't want to sign off on these projects until they have their new protocols. So we're hoping they have their new protocols in place. In the meantime, we can work on it behind the scenes.
0: Yeah.
1: So we're very active. But I have to say, during the pandemic, especially when it was still up because we were under our earlier agreement, I had a lot of new requests for access. Because people from around the world who couldn't get to the real Italian archives, and that was their research project, especially students, they were accessing through us. And I feel bad for them because they can't get there anymore. Anyway, I'll just point you to one other project on IDEA. There's a various things. So take a look at the project drop down menu. But there's something called the Illustrated Credenza, which I really love.
0: Yes.
1: Did you see it?
0: I looked at it a little bit. I got kind of confused. Can you explain to me, like, what it is? Because I looked at the credenza, and I don't know.
1: Okay.
0: I don't know what's happening.
1: So a credenza is like a china cabinet or something, right? So the Illustrated Credenza is a project about Renaissance ceramics. There's a certain kind of Renaissance ceramics. They're called Maiolica Historiata, which, as a Spanish speaker, you might...
0: Okay, historical... Maiolica?
1: Maiolica is tin glazed ceramics. It's a technique. And historiata for the period actually means storied.
0: Oh.
1: So this stuff is lavishly illustrated with stories from mythology and sometimes from the Bible.
0: Okay.
1: Gorgeous stuff that was hand painted, fired with particular methods. We have the manuals for how this was done. And there are some surviving pieces. So what the Illustrated Credenza is, first and foremost, is a beautiful film. It's about 25 minutes, I want to say, that features a contemporary ceramic artist, our contemporary.
0: And he was explaining how to, like, make these things. I remember this part in the watching.
1: She has recreated all of the surviving pieces, and she's done it by using the same methods that Nicola of Urbino used, because she has his manual for it. And she's adorable in her illustration of what she does. And it's just amazing. It's really a beautiful little film. It makes me feel happy whenever I watch it.
0: Okay, this makes more sense. Because I do remember watching it. And I remember looking at it. And it looked super cool. And I thought they were blowing glass. I'm not going to lie.
1: Oh, okay.
0: I got very confused midway through.
1: Okay.
0: The entire process looked super interesting, though.
1: Yeah, she does, you know, she carries a plate back into the ceramic oven, the kiln, I guess that's the technical term, into the kiln that she has in her home. That might have reminded you of glass blowing and stuff. Yeah, these heat-based techniques. Anyway, it's fun. It's a low commitment to watch and just really charming, I think. So these are all that's made by other people. There's different team members. I have people who contribute projects or participate in projects from Italy, from Australia, from Scotland, from the U.S. It's just great to work with this team. And every now and then we actually manage to come together as a full group. And just, you know, scheme about next steps. And it's kind of exhilarating because most of the time, you know, the work that I've done as a scholar is, you know, read and write all by myself and then share it. Yes, it is collaborative in some way, but this is very different.
0: So actually on this point of you reading and writing, I did see, because we're talking about Isabella being quite the fashionista, that you are currently working on an essay about her clothes.
1: Yeah.
0: Can you give us some insights into what you're talking about? Like, I read through the ones that were available, and they're all really, really interesting. Mm-hmm. I am so I didn't know you could write an entire essay about lace, but I love it.
1: Oh, yeah. Yeah. Isn't that amazing?
0: Whole
1: yes.
0: Essay.
1: Yes. Yeah. So that is a project that's called Fashioning Isabella d'Este, mm-hmm. and it's run by a team that's headed by Catherine Covesi out of University of Melbourne in Australia.
0: Uh-huh.
1: And what they've done is take this very famous portrait of Isabella d'Este by the Venetian painter Titian,
0: mm-hmm.
1: and they've taken apart, if you will, the parts of what she's wearing, her lace, her fur, her fabric, her headwear, her jewelry,
0: mm-hmm.
1: and they've asked different scholars to write about those components just to kind of disassemble, deconstruct, if you will, how a Renaissance princess would have been dressed, how she got that way. Where did the stuff come from? And they asked me to just write an essay, which I really must get to because it's a little bit, it's been a long time coming. I'm supposed to write just about how she did so much of this through correspondence.
0: Yes.
1: Because she couldn't go shopping. You know, you didn't go to the designer's atelier or something. And you certainly.
0: There was no Macy's?
1: There was no Macy's, and there was not even any Versace. Or Giorgio Armani, which I guess wouldn't be her style. But
0: it's fine.
1: There was none of that. So, you know, she would write to the fabric, vendors. She would send agents around. So most mm-hmm. of the letters are to her agent in Venice, where all those imported silks were coming in.
0: Mm-hmm.
1: Or Florence or Spain for a beautiful blouse. And so to see, you know, how she assembled her wardrobe through correspondence is interesting also from our perspective because, hey, when's the last time you bought something online? You know,
0: mm-hmm.
1: it's a sort of prototype, if you will, except, she was very much into the free shipping and free returns.
0: I'm with her.
1: Yeah, and if she didn't like something, if there was some little thing wrong with it, this is true about everything she ordered, she would send it back, you know, without blinking an eye, even though she knew it would take months to get the new product, mm-hmm. right? Because these are all handmade. Travel time, shipping time was mm-hmm. much longer than now, but she only wanted things that were perfect.
0: So, okay. I have to ask, like, about the logistics of this, because these fabrics are coming into Venice. Is she sending her agents, like, with her measurements and, like, an idea of what she wants, and then they have the item made in Venice and they bring it back?
1: Yes.
0: For
1: the
0: most
1: part.
0: It's not the fabric coming in and then a tailor at, like, her palace is doing this.
1: Sometimes there's that, too. Mm-hmm. Her hat maker was local, a Jewish woman that she writes to. And it's interesting, you know, you see, like, what the Jewish women were doing as tradeswomen
0: mm-hmm.
1: because she calls her Sara Ebrea, which means Sarah, the Jewish woman.
0: Mm-hmm.
1: So there are little insights that you can get. Sometimes she ordered things, you know, when she wanted the Spanish blouse, she would order it from Naples or even from mm-hmm. Spain. Often it was made, you know, she wanted also the best makers, the best seamstresses.
0: Yeah.
1: So some of them were local and many of them were remote. But they had her measurements. Sometimes she would send an outfit that
0: uh-huh.
1: fits her. For measurements, she would often send, because they had different standards of measurement, you know.
0: Oh, yeah.
1: She would send a string that was the right length.
0: Interesting.
1: This is the length, or this is the waist size, mm-hmm. or something like that.
0: Because we don't have meters.
1: Right. No, and even when they talk about L's, or they talk about bracci, which are arms.
0: Uh-huh. Oh, it's like measuring a horse in hands.
1: Yeah, kind of, exactly. Okay. But it's different for Venice and for Mantua and for Florence. So,
0: mm-hmm.
1: You know, sometimes things had to be adjusted and tailored when they arrived, I imagine.
0: Mm-hmm.
1: And then the other thing is, you know, outfits were ordered and worn in pieces. So sleeves were separate and could be detached, and outfits could be updated and reassembled piece by piece. They could also be given away. Like, if you're tired of your sleeves, you could give it to one of your ladies in waiting, then your ladies of waiting look really great.
0: Mm-hmm.
1: But it worked kind of like that, where sometimes she also sent drawings of certain things.
0: I was gonna say, how do you know what you're ordering?
1: Yeah, well, she tries to describe them. I think usually some of this must have taken place in direct conversation with
0: mm-hmm.
1: the agents, because I don't sometimes I want more detail in the letter than I find. She did sometimes include drawings for some items that she was ordering. Unfortunately, the drawings do not survive.
0: No. Because she collected so much art, was she an artist at all in her own right?
1: Interesting. No.
0: What?
1: Yeah.
0: I'm not, like, upset about that. No, I'm upset about that. I wanted her to be an artist.
1: She was a musician.
0: Oh, okay. That makes me happy.
1: Yeah.
0: Musician over here. I'm very happy about that.
1: Great, yeah.
0: Harpsichord, I want to guess.
1: Well, the harpsichord, my musician historians tell me, wasn't invented yet.
0: Darn.
1: They had something called the clavichord, which is slightly different from today's clavichord, too. So I'm not going to wade too deeply into that because my memory might not serve me. But she played keyboard instruments.
0: Yep.
1: She also played plucked string instruments, the lute, the viola da gamba. Mm-hmm. Maybe not gamba. I'd have to check. But the viola da braccio, so the thing that you can hold in your arm.
0: Oh, so it looks similar to, like, a modern-day viola, but it's like you hold it. Okay. For context, because no one can see what we're doing, it's like the viola lays along the length of your arm and you pluck it that

0: your terrace.
1: Mm-hmm. And that sounds so romantic and pretty.
0: I know. And she, she ordered the instruments often custom made to fit her body.
1: Okay, I love this because I have a 3/4 guitar because I am a very small person and regular guitars do not fit me.
0: And she also commissioned music from composers to listen to it, but also some of it was for her to perform. And she would say, you know, I would like you to set this poem to music for my voice.
1: Interesting. So she's really into... She finds a lot of custom stuff. She has the resources to make everything custom. So everything was really just perfect for her. I want a life like that.
0: Yeah, don't we all? Yeah, yeah.
1: I want custom everything.
0: Yeah, lives of the rich and famous.
1: I want to be a princess.
0: Okay.
1: Principessa Olivia.
0: Maybe one day.
1: Okay, so on this, like, as she's commissioning these beautiful, beautiful clothes, do we have any insight about, like, I guess, like, the entire network and, like, the, like, size of the network from which she was getting all these clothes? Like, does she have, like, the key, like, 3 people? Or is she really just, like, I am going to work, like, with the entire world of hat makers and seamstresses on these outfits?
0: I would say she, you know, for certain things, she had go-to people. For other things, you know, she would tell her agents in Venice, you know, I want you to find this for me. And of course, Venice was a port city. So a lot of things were coming in from Asia and also from the Middle East. So and then there were furs where those could be also local or within a somewhat more localized. She even raised some of the animals for the furs.
1: Wow.
0: Yeah. I mean, she wasn't out there like feeding them or anything, but they were hers. They were hers and they were, you know, part of her menagerie, if you will. So I would say, you know, I don't really see her ordering anything from England. Maybe they weren't that famous for...
1: Poor England.
0: But what I can say, you know, sort of in the reverse, is that both the kings of Spain and the kings of France asked her for dolls dressed in her type of clothing.
1: Interesting.
0: So that their ladies in their court could imitate them.
1: Okay.
0: And these are some of the first fashion dolls.
1: Wow.
0: Before Barbie, there was Isabella.
1: Wow.
0: Mm-hmm.
1: Isabella the fashion doll. Okay. On that point then, because I have so many questions now, where was she coming up with all this stuff?
0: That's such a great...
1: Like her brain?
0: Yeah, I mean, I think she was... She did travel. And she noticed things. She traveled both. She really loved it. And so she would invent excuses to travel. When her husband was home, she could travel. One of them really had to be at the court all the time. So a lot of times she was there. But as soon as he would come home, as long as she wasn't pregnant, she would try to travel. And she would often say she was going on a pilgrimage to fulfill a vow that was about, you know, a vow she had made in hopes of having a healthy baby. And then she'd have the baby and she'd say, I have to make that pilgrimage now. And she would write from her travels. And what we see on the travels is that she notices what people are wearing. She attends ceremonies and sort of processions, parades, if you will.
1: Yeah.
0: And she sees what the diplomats are wearing. She looks at the fabric. She estimates how much the jewelry weighs.
1: Wow.
0: You know, they had...
1: her letters, like...
0: Yes.
1: Wow.
0: You know, these diplomats were wearing necklaces that weighed so much and so much, or looked like... And the pearls looked like they were this weight. Stuff like that. And, you know, she also can be quite negative, you know, doing her little superior dance. You know, the French women had dirty fingernails and
1: no dirty fingernails.
0: We have to send them more soap, you know, from my operations. But I think she was looking around. And so, you know, when she wanted the Spanish blouses, for example, it's because she saw them on women and she admired them.
1: Interesting. So on that point, though, where did she go? So she went to Spain.
0: Did she go to Spain? No, I don't think so. She went to Naples.
1: Spanish women, though.
0: Yeah, she definitely went to France.
1: Okay.
0: And the rest of her travel was pretty much in Italy.
1: Okay. Okay. This makes more sense. So she's

0: like well versed within. That's the interesting part too, is at this point in Italy, mm-hmm. there's a lot of different dialects of Italian.
1: There are.
0: And
1: yeah.
0: a lot of different like subcultural groups, which
1: yeah.
0: I'm really excited about to like see like I want to read more of these essays now to see like how each of these little subcultures influenced her yeah. own outfits.
1: Yeah, and the courts themselves, you know, aside from the fact that Italy was this, you know, network of city-states mm-hmm. that spoke different languages and ate different foods and had different customs, they were interconnected by marriages, so you get this kind of cross-pollination, but there was that. But the courts themselves were international spaces of diplomacy,
0: mm-hmm.
1: so there would be both men and women from other nations. You know, mm-hmm. the Spanish ambassador, the English ambassador, the French ambassador, mm-hmm. And not just the Venetian or the Florentine or something. So there was, she had a very keen eye.
0: Interesting. Did she ever get like, because I know we had talked about like Asian silks being imported. Did she ever have any influences from like east of Italy whatsoever?
1: Mm-hmm. I think, I don't know, we wouldn't call it East maybe, but let's just say that that thing that she wears on her head mm-hmm. is rather turban-like.
0: Okay.
1: And there was a big vogue, because there was mm-hmm. Commerce and diplomacy with the Turks,
0: mm-hmm.
1: And, you know, basically with the Sultan and his mm-hmm. court, there was a fashion, a male fashion, of wearing turbans mm-hmm. and kind of imitating their clothes. And so we have portraits of men in these magnificent turbans. And I think that it's hard to imagine that head thing that she wears, even though it's not a turban,
0: mm-hmm.
1: without referring somehow to turban style, you
0: uh-huh.
1: know? I'd have to really look through the considerable.
0: I'm asking the big questions.
1: Well, no, it's a really great question, and historians of clothing have worked a lot on her, and they've made exhibitions with recreations of gowns in Ooh. Her court. You can find them in like fashion institutes now.
0: Mm-hmm.
1: I am not bringing to mind anything that goes, you know, really into China, even mm-hmm. though silks may have been coming from there.
0: Yeah.
1: I should also say, of course, silks were being produced in Tuscany. You know, the silkworm mm-hmm. industry was huge in Tuscany also. So not all silks were coming from.
0: I did not know that.
1: Yeah, yeah.
0: Tuscan silk.
1: Yeah, that's one of the things that made the Florentines rich.
0: Okay, I'm learning so much about Italian history as we're doing this.
1: Yeah.
0: We talked about how Isabella is getting all this stuff from all over the world. But the other thing is the Isabella d'Este archive is coming from all over the world. What was it like collaborating with so many people? How do you manage this amazing team?
1: Well, it's, you know, a big credit to them
0: mm-hmm.
1: because they're all just good and they're fantastic, responsible scholars. But basically, you know, I would go to, you know, I had this kind of bee in my bonnet that I wanted to do this. And I, you know, of course, I frequented the real archive where I met many of these people, and we'd get talking
0: mm-hmm.
1: and, you know, we'd say, wouldn't it be great to do this? And, you know, I'd say, why don't you do it? And would you like to take that on? And other times it was people saying, I've always wanted to do X. And, mm-hmm. you know, so the Australian scholars, you know, we met really through conferences and through sharing our publications. And then basically, you know, they invited me to Australia a couple of times. We meet up at conferences where we trade things, and then we just try to make occasions to get together, and mm-hmm. we just workshop stuff. But a lot of it, you know, they're doing on their own steam, and they're just generous enough to, you know, allow idea, how mm-hmm. we like it, because you can pronounce it in both ways.
0: I love that.
1: You know, to let us host their project. It gives them a high profile, and it gives us a richness in the program. Sometimes I've been able, as I was saying, to pull together funding to actually purposely bring us all together
0: mm-hmm.
1: and have a complex conversation about what else can we do and who's out there mm-hmm. who would be great to do it and what are new directions that we could go. It can be a little unwieldy, but basically I'm patient and they're patient because everybody's on different schedules. And
0: I was going to say, the time zones are insane.
1: Yeah, but also just their lives, their academic calendars, their mm-hmm. research calendars. you have to sort of have the long view.
0: Mm-hmm.
1: And we have. We've been working on this since at least 2014, but on some aspects of it since about maybe 2007 or 2010 for the archival part. And it's also that, you know, piece by piece, we started with the archive and then we built out for other projects. And I always have my ears open for somebody new, some young person mm-hmm. who's doing something I haven't thought of, who's, you know, would be a great addition to the project. And actually other people, sometimes they just find me. Recently, someone who's an expert in coins.
0: Ooh.
1: You know, coin collecting. Numismatics is the study of coins and metals.
0: I love that word.
1: This person is an independent scholar, not an academic, but knows a lot about coins and happens to possess a coin that may have belonged. It certainly belonged to Isabella's family. It may have been in her collection. Ooh. They were all coin collectors.
0: That's exciting. So
1: now we're thinking we should add, you know, a place mm-hmm. in IDEA for highlighting and exploring the coin collection that they had, which is a bunch of those coins survive in museums.
0: Mm-hmm.
1: You know, they were trying to imitate the Romans. They were humanists. They were influenced by humanism. So they were really interested in ancient Rome. And the ancient Romans were coining. They made commemorative coins and they used coins. And the Italians were collecting these and they prized them because these things were so old. So then they started making coins of their own and medals. There's a very famous medal of Isabella in profile. She would give this thing out as a prize to people who did something really nice for her. She had one that was really encrusted with jewels, and it survives in the Vienna Kunsthistorisches Museum. We have it pictured on our site. These were ways of circulating, if you will, a kind of coinage of her image mm-hmm. and her power. And so, you know, that's just like a kind of recent development. Hey, let's do coins.
0: Please.
1: Yeah,
0: that's,
1: I know.
0: That's so exciting.
1: Yeah.
0: So we talked about the letters, and that seems to be like part of your focus is 28,000 letters, I think is what I saw on the website, which is insane, were sent and received by Isabella d'Este. Can you elaborate on the process of compiling these letters, setting up this exploration tool? Like, even though we can't look at them right now, what is in this archive?
1: Oh, yeah. So I should say, you know, the reason why we could do this, why we have so many, we have more letters from her than from almost anyone else of the period.
0: Wow.
1: And that's because, A, she dictated a lot of them. Don't make the mistake of thinking she sat and wrote them all. She dictated them. She had a whole staff of secretaries.
0: Could she write?
1: Scribes. Yes, yes. We do have autograph letters. They're called autograph if she wrote them herself. Yeah, she was trained to write and read, and she was quite literate. And, you know, it's great to look at her handwriting and see which letters she decides to write for herself, because that was a mark of her care. Mm-hmm. You know, if you decide you're going to write it yourself instead of dictating it, it's an additional level of respect.
0: Mm-hmm.
1: So we do have those. But the Gonzaga chancery, their kind of offices, was unusual in that they copied a lot of their outgoing correspondence before they sent it. It's like, you know, you keep a copy of your email, it's archived.
0: Yeah.
1: Not every court did that, and the Gonzagas did it probably more systematically than anyone. The Medici in Florence did it too, but we don't have nearly as much from the Medici women as we do from Isabella. Even Queen Elizabeth of England didn't have this kind of copying operation going on. So they copied them and then they bound them into books.
0: Oh.
1: So I was able to open these books. Yeah, that's like their filing cabinet. I was able to start at the beginning, like when she arrives married as a young bride, look at the first letters, and they just run one after the other, page after page. I want to say there's 52 of these copy books, and each one has about 100 pages.
0: Wow.
1: So I read through those, sometimes dozing, you know, I missed a few things. And then there's a lot of the actual letters, because those are things that came in to the archive. So if they came into the court, they were duly filed by the secretaries in the way that you might keep a file, or anyone might keep a file of keepsake mm-hmm. letters. Well, they kept them for political and administrative purposes. Mm-hmm. So those are all kind of managed by the Gonzaga Archive.
0: Wow.
1: And it was myself and the then director of the archive when I was working on this project to make an edition of, in translation, of a selection of the letters. We talked a lot, the director of the archive and I, and we both agreed that it would be fantastic to make these letters more accessible by putting them online. And to her credit, you know, we worked together for sure, but she found the funding mm-hmm. to get them photographed in high resolution.
0: With, like, that fancy, I remember seeing the fancy scanning tool you used to get it.
1: Oh, really?
0: Okay, maybe this is, like, I'm making this up in my head. I remember something on the website about, like, this, like, very intense scanning process that was for the book specifically because they were difficult to get high-resolution photographs of because
1: they're
0: in this
1: yes.
0: weird position.
1: Yeah, definitely, definitely. I didn't remember that we had that on there, but I've seen those things.
0: Mm-hmm.
1: And we do have kind of how-to or how we made this, how we built this things about mm-hmm. the virtual studiolo thing. Anyway, those were shipped off to Pisa
0: mm-hmm.
1: a few at a time in armored trucks.
0: Oh, wow.
1: Because they're so valuable. Photographed by experts and then brought back into the archive.
0: Mm-hmm.
1: And then I worked with the folks at the supercomputing lab to put them online in this interface, this basically database that features them. I mean, actually, we had an earlier version of this that wasn't made by the people mm-hmm. at the supercomputing center. It was made by some folks in Florence who have a similar archive. That's not what we have now. But basically, I worked with technicians to do that, and I had a whole team of people. As will be evident from this, I don't do any of the heavy lifting for making this stuff. I do, like, the scholarly stuff, and my scholar pals also do this, but without just really great tech people, designers, database builders, and, you know, people who can think through how you need to work if you're going to work on a database like this, you know, we wouldn't have what we have.
0: Mm-hmm.
1: So that's how we got to be where we are. And I think it's we just revamped the whole thing in the last couple of years.
0: I'm so excited.
1: And I think we have a very usable tool. It does not have translations on it.
0: I better learn more Italian then.
1: Yeah.
0: I better get on that.
1: Yeah.
0: I'll make my dad listen to this and I'll be like, yes, Olivia, you need to.
1: Okay, good.
0: on this, so did you do most of this in Italy?
1: No, I did a lot of it. I mean, I had, you know, a number of years mm-hmm. where, you know, sometimes I was there for a year because I had a fellowship.
0: Mm-hmm.
1: More often I was there for, say, a summer or a sabbatical quarter. There would be these intensive spurts of work. And then, thanks to the miracle of the internet, I was able, and the Xerox machine, because when I was making my edition, I would go to the archive and I would be working with these manuscripts and I would bookmark the mm-hmm. letters. I was like, oh, I want this one.
0: Mm-hmm.
1: And I would make a little note in my notebook about it. And then I would have them. At that time, they were willing to Xerox.
0: Yeah.
1: They won't do that anymore because they've decided the documents are too sensitive.
0: Oh.
1: And we don't need to anymore because the digital copies are so much better.
0: Yeah.
1: But I had these big boxes of Xeroxes. I lugged these things around to different places that I lived.
0: Of course.
1: And to different study centers that hosted me. And I worked from those. But I could not have done this without the internet because there's so much data that I needed about who was this person.
0: Mm-hmm.
1: I could look up so much of the scholarship. I could look up dates, you know, in really good scholarly tools. It would have been impossible to do this in a traditional way. I don't know how people did this in the past, but I wouldn't have been able to do it.
0: Mm-hmm. I do think we are in a golden age of scholarship because of the internet, and
1: we
0: are so excited for it.
1: Yeah.
0: It's great.
1: It's really exhilarating.
0: So, like, we have 10 minutes, and I have so many questions already. Quickly, what is your favorite part of the archive? Do you have a particular artifact or letter that really caught your attention? I know you had talked about ones that you'd bookmarked because you saved. Is there a favorite?
1: Oh, I don't think I have a favorite, but I, it's so hard to choose. But I have to say, and I have a chapter in my book about this. It's, I think it's the final chapter, where I talk about, you know, letters to powerful people. Mm-hmm. And I compare Isabella's letters. It's, you know, some, at some level it's absurd, but I couldn't help but be struck by, there was a New York Times article years ago that was talking about the Obama administration and how different presidents had managed this huge influx of correspondence. Like, people write to the president all the time, and they have teams of people that work, like, in some basement area of the Capitol, looking at those letters and deciding which ones to show the president, which ones he's going to answer personally, etc. And I thought, oh, that's so interesting, because I was really struck by letters from common people to Isabella. I can't always see the letter from the common person, or at least I haven't been able to track those down. But what I see is her response. And I found so moving these letters that are clearly about basically helpless people, or that give you an insight into something about life at that time. So one of the most moving letters for me, I'm sorry this is going to be a downer, is she writes to say that the corpse of a little toddler, or maybe baby, has been found. It seems like it was, like, stuffed into a wall. And she describes, you know, the condition of this poor little baby, and, you know, speculates about how it got there and what they can do to find the person who did this. And that just opens up a world of abandoned children, of child abuse, of maybe women who couldn't keep a baby, or who accidentally hurt a child.
0: SIDS is still a thing.
1: And there are other letters like this too, where you see her kind of intervening on behalf of people. There's another letter that caught my mind, caught my attention very early on, where she writes to her husband and she says, I just want to, actually, she doesn't even write to him. She writes to his secretary because she doesn't want to confront him. He's away. And she's kind of running things. And she says, I did something that I want you to make sure it, you know, he doesn't object to. I was going to church, and in the square, I saw that they were raising basically the guillotine thing for chopping off the hands of a thief. And since I know who that is, and I know he's a man with children to support and a wife to support, I made the decision that we would chop off only one hand.
0: Interesting.
1: So he would still be able to make some kind of living. But if, you know, the Marchese, if his lordship disagrees with this decision, we can cut off the other one tomorrow.
0: Interesting.
1: It just opens up this world of kind of brutality and also mercy. And the way that the poor lived in this elite, you know, thinking about her all the time and her clothing and her fashions, I just appreciated those letters as windows into a world that left us very few traces. There's no trace of this thief other than this letter. There's certainly no trace of that little baby girl. It's in the letter. And I find that fascinating and important about, you know, is one reason why one should and can, you know, bring this kind of material into our day.
0: Yeah, I was going to say, we had talked with your emailing before this, and you had brought up the idea of, like, why do we still talk about this woman? Why are we focusing on this very rich, very privileged white princess from so long ago? I think it's because of these brief glimpses that it gives us into actual history.
1: Yeah.
0: What really happened, because we can play pretend, we can talk about our clothes, but we can also talk about the little girl.
1: We can. Yeah, that's really well put, Olivia. And I do think that, you know, because it is elite women who had the ability to pave the way in certain respects and to show us how women can wield power of various kinds, it's important to look at what they did and, you know, to study that dynamic of power. Mm-hmm. It's also important to me to study the history of art and of culture, because I think those are fundamental human activities, and they matter, and they're still moving and important. But there are other aspects and dimensions of this that I think also, even if you're not interested in elite culture, you can find in this material. Mm-hmm. And I didn't expect to find it, but there it was, and I wanted to bring it out.
0: I love that. And folks, please, please, please visit the Isabella d'Este archive. It is so cool. I think spent like 2 or 3 hours just kind of poking through the pages, and I still feel like I saw absolutely nothing.
1: Well, I hope you saw something.
0: Well, no, let me put it this way. I feel like I didn't see enough.
1: Good.
0: I learned so much about her. I learned so much about her life. I still feel like there's so much I don't know.
1: Me too.
0: It's one of those things where you can never get enough of it. On this point, we have 5 minutes left, but I did kind of want to bring this up. You are a part of the Humanities Core, I guess, series department. I don't know what it is now, at UCI. Mm-hmm. What is that like? Do you think you're going to bring in Isabella d'Este into that? Because I kind of want you to know.
1: Well, I wish I could, but so humanity, for me, it's a fantastic, you know, kind of once in a lifetime experience. Mm-hmm. I've done team teaching before, you know, in a big class. Humanities Core is a very special program that is for first year students at UCI. All humanities first year students are required to take Humanities Core.
0: Meaning I took it. It was
1: great. And so they get exposed, ideally, to many of the disciplines in the humanities. And then other students can take from other schools can also take Humanities Core. And for them, the attraction is often the many GEs that mm-hmm. Humanities Core fulfills. So it's a year-long class that actually takes up 2 of your course slots. One is for the lecture series, and I participate in that. And the other is for the seminar series. So Humanities Core students form a community because they're together, you know, maybe not as a whole group.
0: We suffer together.
1: all year long. for me, Humanities Core also changes themes every 3 years. Uh-huh. And it changes directors. So I was brought in for the world building theme. Mm-hmm. My first year of it was last year. This is my middle year. Next year will be the final year for this. And then it'll move on to some new theme. In the past, they've done empire. They've done animals. They've done many things. We're doing world building. And I was invited to contribute with Boccaccio's Decameron, which is a collection of 100 stories that were written in the aftermath of the 1348 plague.
0: With the Brigata.
1: With the Brigata, this group of young people, they escape from Florence, which is, you know, basically dying from plague. It's falling apart in every way, and there's a very rich description of that. They go off into the countryside, and in order to occupy themselves, they tell stories for 10 days. So there's 10 of them. 7 of them women, 3 of them men. That's also mm-hmm. interesting. They tell stories for 10 days. So you end up with 100 stories. And these stories are very formative for Western and not only Western culture. They're bawdy, they're tragic, they have very different tonalities, but they're very entertaining. And I just love introducing students to them. I have a lot of fun with these lectures, and from my colleagues who teach the seminars that are attached to the lectures, I get to hear what they're doing with this. And mm-hmm. students meet with me. They talk about, you know, their own ideas about these stories. It's very exciting for me. It's I just love working in groups. I love collaborating and building something that's more than the sum of its parts. And Humanities Core is one of those things.
0: I really hope you are also doing the next humanities course series after world building finishes. I think
1: I might. We'll
0: I
1: see.
0: I think Isabella d'Este should be in it. I think the next theme should be fashion. I think Isabella d'Este needs to be in it.
1: We have to see what theme gets proposed.
0: I'm just going to march into the meeting and be like, it's going to be fashion. I'm going to talk about Isabella d'Este. That's my point.
1: I do teach Isabella d'Este's letters in other classes. Ooh. And when the topic is appropriate. And I always enjoy that. You know, I do. Mm-hmm. I teach a class on Renaissance women. I teach various classes where I do slip her in.
0: Mm-hmm. I'm excited to hear that. Thank you so much for joining me today. I loved having this conversation, and I feel like I've learned so much, and I'm sure all of our listeners have too. Folks, you just heard The Random Show. This is our second to last episode of The Random Show. This is the last episode I had to record. I'm officially done. I know. 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
1: Hello, you're listening to KUCI 88.9 in Irvine, and I'm your host, Ali. This is my talk show, Between the Lines. On this show, we read lyrics between the lines, and we listen to music with an open mind. So, yeah, I'm back, and I'm here every Thursday from 5 to 5:30, and I'm really excited about today's talk show. If you're new, I like talking about songs and kind of talking about their lyrics and even sometimes their history or about the artists that write the songs. So it's really fun. And today I'm going to be focusing on the song called Flow On by the group Modest Mouse. And this is off their album Good News for People Who Love Bad News, which was released in 2004. This is like one of my favorite songs. And I think I actually discovered this song, if I remember correctly, from this Wii console video game called Rock Band. Love that. I love that game. But yeah, I think that's where I like first heard this song. And yeah, a fun fact about this song is that it was actually nominated for a Grammy Award of Best Rock Song of 2005. And this song sadly didn't win the award, but the winner of the award was the group U2 for their song Vertigo. And there's actually like a really good lineup of nominees for this award this year or that year. And some of the other nominees were American Idiot by Green Day, Fall to Pieces by Velvet Revolver, and Somebody Told Me by The Killers. So yeah, I actually just found that out. So I think that's really interesting. But yeah, 2005, it's actually the year I was born. But yeah, so we're going to get into this song that's pretty upbeat. And I feel like my past few weeks on the show, I've kind of been picking songs that are a little bit more like really deep and very kind of, you know, maybe having sad themes or ideas. But yeah, this one's like super upbeat, so I'm excited for that. And it's going to be fun to talk about the lyrics. So without further ado, I'm going to play the first part of the song, and then we will come back and I'll talk about the lyrics of the first verse.